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9: In this update, Winston Peters says a new Crown-led business case for a second Auckland Harbour crossing is a gross waste of money. The government's pursuing a new Crown-led case in the pros and cons of a bridge or tunnel and will also investigate a Meola Reef crossing option. New Zealand First leader says he doesn't agree with it and pushed for changes in cabinet before signing off on the decision. Peters says they should instead be going to tender and letting industry do all the work.
10: We've already spent $100 million. On consultation. In any other country, there would be people going to prison for that.
9: New Zealand's busiest port is hoping to start upgrade works early next year. Key extensions to Tauranga's wharves have been given the green light after a seven-year battle. The development involves extending the Sulphur Point container berth by 385 metres and the Mount Maunganui wharves by 315 metres. Port Chief Executive Leonard Sampson says there's roughly 6 months to stand up a contract and a contractor.
11: We actually undertake an early contractor engagement. We're ready to go as quickly as we can, but it is a two-year construction period once we do get the consent and can get going.
9: Another emergency call record for Hātohone St John after declaring a major incident over increasing demand just over a week ago. The record was set on August 8 when the service received over 2,500 calls. But that was surpassed on Friday when just over 2,600 calls came through. St John says demand was also exceptionally high over the weekend. It says some patients with less urgent conditions may need to wait longer than usual, with the greatest pressure currently in Auckland. Potential risks for consumers out of the Greens' proposed ban on supermarket price gouging. The party's introducing a members' bill preventing supermarkets from adding more than reasonable profit margins. The Commerce Commission would monitor pricing and take legal action against supermarkets that don't follow the rules. Grocery Action Group Chair Sue Chetwin says while consumers would see some benefits, the bill's open to political tampering.
12: One party will think that's a good idea, but the next government might not, so consumers might not be properly protected.
9: That's news.
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9: In sport, New Zealand State of Origin League fans can get the felt pen out and circle Wednesday, June 16 on next year's calendar. The Australian Rugby League Commission has confirmed Auckland's Eden Park will host Queensland and New South Wales on that date. A Warriors game will take place at the ground the Sunday prior. Still with league, Chanel Harris-Tavita has re-signed with the Warriors until the end of the 2029 campaign. Injured All Blacks duo Cam Royguard and Will Jordan are firming as fit for the opening rugby test against the Box in Johannesburg on Sunday morning. And the Tall Ferns basketballers have beaten Argentina 57-35 at their pre-Olympic qualifying tournament in Mexico. That's sport. I'm Malcolm Jordan.
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15: Weather Watch 24/7. The Met Service forecast for Queenstown today, fine, but becoming cloudy this evening with the chance of a shower. Southwesterlies and tonight's low of 4. Tomorrow, fine. Southerlies from afternoon and a high of 12. Alexandra today, partly cloudy, the chance of a shower. Southwesterlies and tonight's low 3. Tomorrow, cloud clearing and becoming fine in the morning. Southerlies from afternoon and tomorrow's high 14. Wānaka today, fine weather. Southwesterly breezes will die away by this evening and tonight's low 1. Tomorrow, fine again with light winds, then southwesterlies developing in the evening. Tomorrow's forecast high is 13.
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Well, levitating, always been fascinated by how those, you know, those illusionists, let's not call them magicians, let's call them illusionists because it's all an illusion, how they do that levitation thing, and also how they cut the lady in half and then pull the box away on the ear. How do they do all that stuff? Very, very clever, isn't it? Remember old Dynamo, the illusionist, the magician? He called himself a magician, and he sort of went away for a while. I think he had some terrible problem with Crohn's. And he backed off there for a while, and he didn't use the name Dynamo either. He had to revert to some other name because there was some legal problem there. But I saw him walk across the Thames and do all that stuff and hang off the side of the double-decker bus. Very clever man. Uncle Cracker and the two, follow me. Keep alongside us this afternoon for the best mix and the greatest hits. And back in a few minutes, 10 or so, with a look at where our weather is going for the remainder of the week and the weekend.

0: 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We built the city on sausage rolls. Alrighty, fine. Light winds, afternoon southwesterlies. That's the story today. Feels like we've got 9 at the moment. 12 is our target, down to 1 overnight. Tomorrow, Wednesday, partly cloudy with a frost in the morning, clearing to fine though in the afternoon. And frosts returning tomorrow night with light winds, 13. Another 13 for Thursday after the frost, light winds and a nice fine clear day. Sounds all right to me. Thursday's your star performer, I reckon, for the next 7. Into Friday, still not too bad, partly cloudy, northerlies, and a remaining 13 degrees. We have some pretty consistent temperatures, actually, over the next 3 or 4 days. Actually, the next week, to be fair. Then 5, the overnight low, into Saturday, with showers, some heavy, easing for a time in the afternoon. Well, a wet weekend, that's a bit of a bother, isn't it? 14, into Sunday, showers, some heavy, and then easing, 13. So, yes, a wet weekend, and that wet will spill into Monday with showers, light winds and 12. Make the most of the next few days.
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0: Hey man, it is Shaboozy, Jelly Roll in there too. Peter Mac, wow, is on the way. That didn't work, did it? But I tried. That's the important thing. You've got to try. Sometimes you just crash and burn. Other times you just you nail it. When you crash and burn, you dust yourself off and you go, wow, nobody really noticed. So wow is not too far off. It's in October. Yes, it's October. And it's basically a thing this year, a big discussion with workshops and films and tours and all that sort of. It's a 5-day thing, right? And the theme is resilience in action. That's resilience in action, not resilience in action, one word, because that would mean nothing would happen. Inaction means nothing happens. So this is resilience in action. I've got that feeling I'm over-explaining everything today. I'm not quite sure why this is. Anyway, what I want to say to you is that you need to go along to wao.co.nz. Everything's on there, the tickets, the event program, all that sort of stuff, everything that's going on, you will discover online at wao.co.nz. Thank you.
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0: Oh, look at that cheese. Nearly 1 o'clock, and it is Tuesday afternoon, and we are on through the whole afternoon with back-to-back, wall-to-wall, top-to-bottom, north-to-south, east-to-west hits. And we've got some good stuff in there from Carly Rae Jepsen opening up. We've got John Parr, Taylor Swift, The All Saints, Maroon 5, Prince, Olivia Dean, 660. Oh, crikey, I tell you what, the big names hang out right here. We are Radio Wanaka.
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19: In this update, the Prime Minister seems perplexed by Winston Peters breaking rank over the second Auckland Harbour crossing business case. Cabinet's agreed to commission research into the bridge and tunnel options. The Cabinet manual instructs all ministers to take collective responsibility for decisions unless coalition parties invoke an agree to disagree clause. The New Zealand First leader called it a waste of money and claims he requested changes before signing off on it. Chris Luxon says he's a bit unclear on what Peters is saying.
20: We had a good discussion in Cabinet a long time ago. They were present. They've got three New Zealand First ministers in that. They signed up for this decision.
19: Chris Hipkins is admitting to an ministerial oversight after Labour had to remove a member's bill that would introduce a streaming tax. The party's committed to not introducing any taxes other than a capital gains tax if it's in power after the election. But Labour's had a member's bill in the biscuit tin for the past year to introduce a levy on streaming companies to help fund local content. Hipkins says the bill's now been scrapped.
21: Circumstances change. Things that were a good idea 18 months, 2 years, 3 years, 5 years, 6 years ago, things change.
19: A Christchurch couple has won a nine-month battle with Kmart after play sand bought for their children was found to contain asbestos. The disputes tribunals ordered Kmart to pay L. Crisp and David Dingwall more than $15,000 for costs. Consumer NZ believes it's the first ruling over the recalled children's sand, which forced dozens of schools into ECE centres to close last year. The trial for the 1996 murder of US hip-hop legend Tupac Shakur is underway in Las Vegas. CNN reports 63-year-old Dwayne Keith Davis is charged with one count of murder with a deadly weapon. That's news.
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19: In sport, New Zealand State of Origin League fans can get the felt pen out and circle Wednesday, June 16 next year. The Australian Rugby League Commission has confirmed Eden Park will host Queensland and New South Wales that day. The Warriors will play there the Sunday before. And Chanel Harris-Tavita has re-signed with the Warriors until the end of the 2029 campaign. A confidence-instilling performance for the Tall Ferns basketballers. 21st in the world, they've beaten 23rd-ranked Argentina at a pre-Olympic qualifying tournament. Guard Taylor Dalton's outlined the key focus areas.
23: Get out there, ball pressure, lock in. Think we could do a better job on the glass and just protecting the ball.
19: That's sport. I'm Raylene Ramsey.
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24: Weather Watch 24/7. The Met Service forecast for Queenstown today, fine, but becoming cloudy this evening with the chance of a shower. Southwesterlies and tonight's low of 4. Tomorrow, fine. Southerlies from afternoon and a high of 12. Alexandra today, partly cloudy, the chance of a shower. Southwesterlies and tonight's low 3. Tomorrow, cloud clearing and becoming fine in the morning. Southerlies from afternoon and tomorrow's high 14. Wānaka today, fine weather. Southwesterly breezes will die away by this evening and tonight's low 1. Tomorrow, fine again with light winds, then southwesterlies developing in the evening. Tomorrow's forecast high is 13.
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So now there's fire, John Parr. There's a bit of consternation in the world at the moment. Nah, not politically, but musically. And I'll be back with that story later. But meantime, here's somebody at the heart of it. It's Taylor Swift.

0: Maroon 5 and Girls Like You, All Saints, and Taylor Swift. Now, the big thing I was alluding to earlier was a big debate going on in the music world out there at the moment about who was bigger. For me, there's no question about it, even though they're both stratospheric in their own right. Who's the most important? Who's the bigger artist? Who's the most, I don't know, what's the word? Groundbreaking. I mean, there's different criteria for all this, isn't there? But basically the debate is between the Beatles and Taylor Swift. Some people are saying that Taylor Swift was bigger than the Beatles. She's massive. She's huge. But the Beatles broke a lot of massive ground, didn't they? They established a genre, really. They were the foundation of a genre, and all the music that's come, everybody refers back to the Beatles. Some people go, oh, you know, you go back to Chubby Checker and all that. So I can't stand that stuff, that Chubby Checker, Jerry Lee Lewis kind of makes me want to puke. But anyway, no, the Beatles were where it all started for me. And Elvis particularly makes me puke, just quietly. He's a lovely guy. But, God, we're getting deep today, aren't we? I suppose he was a lovely guy. Was he a lovely guy? I don't know whether he was a lovely guy. I went to see his gold Cadillac when it was in Ashburton in the 60s. It was at Auto Lines, and you had to pay some money to go and see it behind a big curtain. And it had a telephone in the back of his gold Cadillac. It was more of like a white with pearl gold luster in it. And, but, yeah, Elvis was all right, but I definitely got no time for Elvis impersonators. Anybody who dresses up in mutton bird sideburns and puts on white gear with a big collar and tries to pretend they're Elvis just needs basically locking up, I think. But anyway, no, Taylor Swift, the Beatles. Taylor Swift, got a lot of admiration for her. She's incredible. She's a wonderful artist. She's an incredible entertainer. She's had more songs than I've had hot dinners. But the Beatles, they've got to be the foundation for everything, don't they?
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0: Don't forget your roots, my friend. 660s, love a boy, turn me loose in there as well. I love you, Dean. Today up at Cadrona, open, fresh top-up of snow overnight there. Yes, there was that snow. We had that fall that we were advertising last night between 7 and 11. So they're open today. There's a situation where chains need to be carried. Don't have to fit them at this stage. Treble Cone, how are you looking today? Good, yeah. Once again, looking good. Yeah, no worries. Why I sort of mention this is because tomorrow morning, Ewan from Triple Cone is going to be catching up with Jack, and we're going to get the latest on what's happening up there as we start powering towards another weekend. What's open tomorrow? What skiers and snowboarders can expect heading up there? That's tomorrow with Jack on Breakfast. Ewan from Triple Cone. All right, back after this with Vanessa Amorosi and Stella Lefty.
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2: 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The Red Bull Rail Ride is coming to Pembroke Park on Saturday, September 5th. This open format rail jam competition is open to anyone aged 16 and over, with categories for men's and women's skiing and snowboarding. Competitors will battle it out for a place in the finals alongside invited athletes. 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

0: It is coming up 2 o'clock. How are you o'clock? We have Radio Wanaka. Incredible stuff on the other side of two. We have Daft Punk. Got Charles and Eddie with an R&B memory there. We've got Kings of Leon, Ella Langley, Sienna Spiro. Good song there. And Nickelback kicking things off after the news and sport next at two.
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2: Renting a car always feels like a bit of a battle. But in the stuffy, slow-paced world of car rentals, Snap is in a league of its own. So it's no surprise that Snap is the official car rental partner of the One New Zealand Warriors. 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
19: In this update, the Social Development Minister's asked for an explanation as it's revealed thousands of pensioners missed out on the winter energy payment. Upston says as many as 6,000 superannuitants were impacted, while MSD has told The Post it could be almost 15,000. An urgent law change last year forced beneficiaries to reapply for certain payments every year and included the winter energy payment, which they're all entitled to. Louise Upston's admitted it should never have been included and the issue's been resolved.
20: It was a mistake, a significant one, that I'm very, very frustrated about. But the most important thing is, for people who went without their winter energy payment, that has been repaid.
19: The Human Rights Commission wants action to address the long-term harms of chemical use in our timber industry. A report's found successive governments failed to adequately support forestry workers who were exposed to pentachlorophenol or PCP. Jacob Jones reports.
21: It says thousands of sites used the chemical between the 1940s and the 1980s. It wants an inquiry, a national compensation fund and improved healthcare. Workers exposed to the chemical continue to face significant challenges obtaining ACC cover.
19: New Defence Minister Paul Goldsmith says it's regrettable he had to cancel a major meeting in Canberra with counterparts from Australia and Japan this week. Goldsmith's taken on the role after Chris Pink was sacked from Cabinet last week. Alongside the meeting, a delegation of Kiwi companies were also expected to take part in a showcase of defence capability. Goldsmith says those companies haven't lost contracts as a result of the cancellation. And Sir Ian McKellen has been made a patron of Christchurch's Isaac Theatre Royal. More than a decade after helping save it following quake damage, he saw the restored theatre in person for the first time on Friday and was also presented with a greenstone tanga. That's news.
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19: In sport, usual early bird Racey Erasmus has explained why he's delayed the Springboks team naming for the first test against the All Blacks on Sunday morning. The South African coach usually names his team Monday or Tuesday local time. But this week, Erasmus won't name it until around midnight on Thursday our time after the All Blacks.
22: It's respect for New Zealand and knowing how tough this one is going to be. And yeah, and this one specifically, we think the less time they have to prepare for our team, the better. So it's not an arrogant thing, it's a respect thing.
19: And the Warriors have doubled down on their commitment to 5'8", Chanel Harris-Tavita, upgrading his contract 3 months after he signed a new deal. He's now locked in until the end of the 2029 NRL League season.
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0: Weather Watch 24/7. The Met Service forecast for Queenstown today, fine, but becoming cloudy this evening with the chance of a shower. Southwesterlies and tonight's low of 4. Tomorrow, fine. Southerlies from afternoon and a high of 12. Alexandra today, partly cloudy, the chance of a shower. Southwesterlies and tonight's low 3. Tomorrow, cloud clearing and becoming fine in the morning. Southerlies from afternoon and tomorrow's high 14. Wānaka today, fine weather. Southwesterly breezes will die away by this evening and tonight's low 1. Tomorrow, fine again with light winds, then southwesterlies developing in the evening. Tomorrow's forecast high is 13.
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So you got a Spiro, obviously loves a bit of overlocking and sewing and buttonholing there. Material Lover, the name of that song. Nickelback, Far Away, kick things off this hour. Good afternoon, the 2 o'clock hour with Paul Young.

0: What a Lie to You, Giles and Eddie, The Weeknd, featuring Daft Punk and Paul Young, Peter Mac. I tell you what I'm sick of today. Can I tell you what I'm sick of today? I'm sick of waking up this morning and hearing more crap coming out about the Prime Minister using that RNZAF plane the other day. I'm here to say this. It's not about which political party or anything like that. I don't care whether the country's being run by the Labour, or, well, I do have some concerns, but I don't care whether the country has a Labour government or a National government or whatever government. If you're the Prime Minister of a country, most countries have like a prime ministerial plane. Some countries not much bigger than us have several of them available at the Prime Minister's disposal. Using the RNZAF for our Prime Minister to do whatever the hell, he can go down and get his bloody veggies for his family. I don't care, he's the Prime Minister, or she's the Prime Minister, whoever the case may be. These planes have to be flown. They have to have currency, the pilots. It's not a biggie. The Prime Blinking Minister. It's a massive bloody job that pays peanuts, and if he needs the plane, give him the plane, or she the plane. I don't care what political persuasion they are. This is just a load of crap that's been going on and on and on since last week. To the media who keep beating this story up, grow up.
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0: Ella Langley, Be Her. Peter Mac, Kings of Leon, and Roxy Music in there too. All right, Alec Trickery, who doesn't have it at the moment? Bill's Way, Morrow's Mead, Norman Terrace, and Sargood Drive have been without power since 9 this morning. That is due to be reconnected at 4 this afternoon, 4 p.m. this afternoon. Good news is we're calling through until the 31st of August, so next week there's no scheduled outages that I can see. So we'll have a nice clean week of it next week. Very, very good. Back on the other side of the break with Pink, Flo Rida with David Guetta, Sir David Dobbin and Justin Bieber.
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0: Good afternoon, Peter Mac, and this is Radio Wanaka. It is Tuesday, and we're cruising through the week quite nicely, thank you very much. We're back on the other side of news and sport, and tomorrow's weather with Shania Twain, Zach Bryan, Eurythmics, Benson Boone, and Miley Cyrus is dropping by as well. 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
20: In this update, the Prime Minister wants answers over a benefit bungle that saw thousands of pensioners miss out on winter energy payments. A law change passed last year in just 2 days required beneficiaries to reapply for certain payments every year and accidentally included the winter payment. The Ministry of Social Development says 15,000 pensioners were impacted, with as many as 6,000 still not receiving payments as of last week. That has now been fixed, but Chris Luxon says it's not good enough.
21: I think it's unacceptable. I am sorry that it happened. What I'm interested in is making sure people get their money as quickly as possible, and then we'll go out and work out what happened.
20: New Zealand's population growth is continuing to slow, with the latest stats recording our lowest increase since World War II. Emily Ansell reports.
22: National population estimates for June show our resident population reached over 5,300,000. In the year to June, it grew over 36,000, split almost evenly across births and migration. However, this period saw the lowest number of registered births since 2003.
20: A push to put the brakes on constant curriculum changes in schools, with a new independent body proposed to oversee major reforms. The NZ Principals Federation wants a council covering early childhood to secondary school, with changes backed by research, developed with educators and tested before rollout. Jamie Cunningham has more.
23: Teachers have hit back at the current government's curriculum overhaul, saying the changes are rushed. Principals Federation President Jason Miles says schools are constantly changing course before previous reforms have had time to stick. He says it's about better decision-making, not taking power away from governments.
20: A mountain in Fiordland National Park has been named in honour of former Prime Minister Norman Kirk. The previously unnamed 1,400-metre peak near Lake Manapouri will now be known as Mount Kirk. That's news.
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20: In sport, former Maroon skipper Cameron Smith's explaining why he's ruled himself out as the next Queensland coach in League's State of Origin. He's confirmed he won't be applying. Smith has told Channel 9 the job isn't for him, despite his involvement in 2022 and 23.
25: Thoroughly enjoyed my time there, but there was a reason why I stepped away after that season, was because I just couldn't fully commit to the role. And at that point in time, it was assistant coach, not head coach. And nothing in my life at this point in time has changed.
20: The Tall Ferns basketballers have overcome limited preparation to start their pre-Olympic qualifying tournament in style. They've beaten Argentina 57-35 in Mexico. That is sport. I'm Raylene Ramsey.
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26: With a watch 24-7, the Met Service forecast for Queenstown today, fine, but becoming cloudy this evening with the chance of a shower. Southwesterlies and tonight's low 4. Tomorrow, fine. Southerlies from afternoon and a high of 12. Alexandra today, partly cloudy, the chance of a shower. Southwesterlies and tonight's low 3. Tomorrow, cloud clearing and becoming fine in the morning. Southerlies from afternoon and tomorrow's high 14. Wānaka today, fine weather. Southwesterly breezes will die away by this evening, and tonight's low 1. Tomorrow, fine again with light winds, then southwesterlies developing in the evening. Tomorrow's forecast high is 13.
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0: Please turn those headlights around.
1: There we go, Peter Mac. 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

0: Party in the USA, Miley Cyrus, Radio Wanaka. Now, we don't have any C-17s in our Royal New Zealand Air Force. They're marvellous aircraft, the old C-17s. The US Air Force has got heaps of them, and some of them staged through here as part of the Antarctic program. And this morning, an aircraft, a C-17, departed Christchurch just after 9 o'clock and landed back at Christchurch just before 11:30. And this was basically a turnaround into the trip. A boomerang, sometimes they call them. It's not known yet what the situation was. ICE 28 was the call sign of the flight. It was heading for McMurdo. Some people have speculated that it might have been wind conditions en route or down there that caused it to turn back. But anyway, that's the situation. It never made it. It got about an hour and a quarter on the way down there. It did the big sweeping turn over the Southern Ocean, landed safely back at Christchurch. The pilot leaving his lunch behind was not believed to be the cause.
1: Let's celebrate the good stuff, Wanaka. 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

0: glasses, I'm out the door. 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

0: She's still looking. It's Ray, Where Is My Husband, and the Black Crowes talking to Angels, Peter Mac. Tomorrow, no Angel, but he's a good bloke, Ewan from Triple Cone. We'll be joining Jack talking about the mountain, what's the conditions are looking like up at Triple Cone, what's open, what's been happening lately, and just getting a general fix on it. That's tomorrow morning with Ewan from Triple Cone joining our Jack for breakfast.
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14: 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Know where it's headed. And where it might end up. With the New Zealand Herald. 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
16: In this update, the government's announcing new diagnosis guidelines for endometriosis, which it hopes will mean fewer women and girls will have to wait years for answers. The new clinical guidelines will allow GPs to make a diagnosis based on symptoms, family history and examination rather than surgery. Here's senior political reporter Azaria Howe.
17: Doctors will also be able to prescribe treatment immediately, often in the form of hormonal medicine. Endometriosis affects 1 in 10 women and girls in New Zealand, and research shows it can take 8 to 12 years to be diagnosed, which Health Minister Simeon Brown says is too long.
16: Greenpeace is welcoming a critical report into the use of the chemical PCP in our forestry industry. It was used at thousands of sites from the 1940s to the 80s. The Human Rights Commission is calling for a national inquiry, redress for workers exposed to it, and better ACC access. Greenpeace NZ Executive Director Russell Norman says he would like to see the harm it did to plants and animals addressed as well.
18: Environmental risk assessments, so because there's all these sites that haven't been cleaned up.
16: Answers could be on the way to issues facing Gisborne's forestry industry. The government's bringing in a facilitator to determine whether intervention may be needed after being made aware of concern about the approach the district council in Gisborne is taking. Forest Owners Association CEO Elizabeth Haig says this move is an opportunity to make progress on difficult questions.
19: We've only seen kind of 3% of consents come through this year that we would normally see in terms of area. Where you have these forests are going to keep growing.
16: A worrying boys' club culture has been identified at Otago's corrections facility. The Office of the Inspectorate has today released its report from a September inspection. It notes the leadership team's clear and focused strategy, but it points out the culture and suggests urgent review. That's news.
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16: In sport, lock Patrick Tuipulotu is refusing to label the All Blacks underdogs in their four test series against the Springboks. The All Blacks have only won one of their last six against the two-time reigning world champions. But Tuipulotu, who didn't play in any of those matches, doesn't agree they're outsiders.
21: No, it doesn't feel like we're underdogs. It does feel like the two best teams are going head-to-head at the moment and trying to fight for that number one spot. World Cups aside, that feels like a final for us.
16: Isaac Hutchinson's back in contention for Canterbury as they welcome Northland for Thursday night's Ranfurly Shield defence. The wing fullback tore the MCL in his left knee during the Chiefs' Super Rugby Pacific semi-final win over the Crusaders. That is sport. I'm Raylene Ramsey.
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22: Weather Watch 24/7. The Met Service forecast for Queenstown today, fine, but becoming cloudy this evening with the chance of a shower. Southwesterlies and tonight's low of 4. Tomorrow, fine. Southerlies from afternoon and a high of 12. Alexandra today, partly cloudy, the chance of a shower. Southwesterlies and tonight's low 3. Tomorrow, cloud clearing and becoming fine in the morning. Southerlies from afternoon and tomorrow's high 14. Wānaka today, fine weather. Southwesterly breezes will die away by this evening and tonight's low 1. Tomorrow, fine again. With light winds, then southwesterlies developing in the evening. Tomorrow's forecast high is 13.
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0: Nearly 4 o'clock news, sport and tomorrow's Wanaka weather. They are all just moments away before we return to the best mix and the greatest hits with Lionel Richie. He's been on tour with Earth, Wind and Fire of recent times. Alex Warren, Leanne Rimes and the Imagine Dragons all back after four.
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I doubt whether he's up on the ceiling much these days. He's no spring chicken. In fact, there's so many of these legacy acts now, these guys and girls who have been around all our lives, really, you know, right through the sort of 70s, 80s, 90s, etc. And they're still out there working, and they are not young. Some of them are now pushing 80 or even in their 80s. And they, for some reason, are still out there doing it. And they often seem to be cancelling shows because they're having sort of medical problems and things that go. And, it, you know, they're, of course, as long as there are people who want to turn up, take the risk, pay, you know, buy a ticket and see them, I guess, you know, nobody gets hurt. But I don't know. I think there's a point in time when it's kind of right to hang it up, isn't it? But, you know, each their own.

0: Imagine Dragons and Thunder, Leanne Rimes, the Alex Warren and the Two and Passenger. Well, the yellow morning tea shout continues, and the latest winner, our 14th winner since we got into this, is an outfit called Bike It Now, Wanaka. Bike It Now, Wanaka have had morning tea on us and the crew at Yellow, and if you'd like it at your place, you could be the 15th winners, perhaps. Just text the word yellow, Y-E-L-L-O, we don't bother with W's, 2442 is the number to text that to, and tell us who the people are, or who your crew are, how many we need to feed. And this is all thanks to Yellow Cabs and Travel. 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

0: Darius Rucker and Wagon Wheel, these your line dancing fix for this afternoon. You're very, very welcome. Boot Scooters of the World Unite. Blondie and the Two and 660. A new type of line dancing, I've just imagined. I was up in Christchurch at the weekend. I was up there and we went to Bunnings to get some bits and pieces. And I tell you what, Bunnings have got some excellent stuff for Halloween this year. It's out pretty early, of course. They get in well ahead of it. But some of that clever stuff for about $59. They've got these big things like they move and they light up, and you know there's skeletal heads and there's you know ghosts, and there's like bodies in mutton cloths who are slung upside down. I reckon you could get you know like four or five of those at night on Halloween and hang them with a hook upside down on your clothesline, and then spin the clothesline around. They'd light up. And that would be like a new generation of line dancing, wouldn't it? Because it looks like the bodies are in the bag and they're writhing. You know, it's sick, really. It's sick. But that just occurred to me.
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0: Nearly 5 o'clock. Peter Mac, how are we doing? We are back in the saddle with more of the best mix and the greatest hits for you. After 5 o'clock, today is just whipping by. Although, to be fair, it's felt like Thursday to me today. And other people I've spoken to have said, I can't, it's a kind of a feeling in the air. I don't know what, how have you been finding it? Oh, okay. Outcast, Sam Fender and Olivia Dean, Brian Adams and Tina Turner, and 21 Pilots, Stressed Out. That's what we've got to look forward to after news and sport, and tomorrow's Lakes Weather next at 5.
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19: In this update, a condition impacting 1 in 10 women and girls in New Zealand will soon no longer need surgery for a diagnosis. New endometriosis guidelines coming into force mid-next year allow GPs to diagnose based on family history, symptoms and examination, rather than an invasive operation. Minister for Women Nicola Grigg says she hopes quicker diagnoses free women from pain.
20: I've lost count of the number of women who have come to me sharing their experiences of going to see a clinician and being told it's bad period pain, go home and take a Panadol. Well, that's just not good enough.
19: The Human Rights Commission says forestry workers affected by the dangerous chemical PCP deserve better. The chemical was used at thousands of sites between the 1940s and 80s. It's been linked to higher rates of cancer, infertility, organ toxicity and miscarriages. The Commission wants a national inquiry, better ACC access for workers and a redress system. Senior advisor Oliver Christella says we can't pretend we've moved on.
21: Worthwhile stressing that while this is a historic issue, it is an ongoing issue. These workers are still there and the lands still have PCP in them.
19: The Teachers Disciplinary Tribunal is censuring a former Rotorua teacher convicted of indecently assaulting a child under 12. Erin Jami was sentenced in the Rotorua District Court in August 2024 to 11 months home detention on a representative charge relating to the student. Jordan Dunn has more.
22: The tribunal's decision says the 37-year-old mother developed an inappropriate relationship with the preteen at her school, which continued after the student left. It finds Jami guilty of serious misconduct and considers it justified her registration was cancelled.
19: That's news.
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19: In sport, Patrick Tuipulotu has underlined what it takes to beat the Springboks as the All Blacks prepare to face them 4 weeks running. The veteran lock has a 5-win, 2-loss record against South Africa, but hasn't faced them for 5 years. He says he knows the margins are finite.
24: Sometimes we're on set piece, could be pinned down in a corner, trying to maul us and get a winning try. So a lot of those come down to those mental decisions in the last few minutes where the game's on the line.
19: And Chiefs outside back Isaac Hutchinson's fit again for Canterbury as they welcome Northland for Thursday night's Ranfurly Shield defence. Silver Ferns captain Karen Berger admits the uncertainty around our domestic competition next year contributed to her re-signing across the ditch.
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25: With a watch 24-7, the Met Service forecast for Queenstown today, fine, but becoming cloudy this evening with the chance of a shower. Southwesterlies and tonight's low of 4. Tomorrow, fine. Southerlies from afternoon and a high of 12. Alexandra today, partly cloudy, the chance of a shower. Southwesterlies and tonight's low 3. Tomorrow, cloud clearing and becoming fine in the morning. Southerlies from afternoon and tomorrow's high 14. Wānaka today, fine weather. Southwesterly breezes will die away by this evening and tonight's low 1. Tomorrow, fine again with light winds. Then southwesterlies developing in the evening. Tomorrow's forecast high is 13.
15: 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Wānaka.

Sam Fender, Olivia Dean, Rain, me, Ian Outcast in there too. Hey, we got the old snow arrived last night in some places there, topped up some of the ski fields, which is jolly good. We have winter driving conditions on the Cardrona Valley Road, Crown Range, Kawerau Gorge. No, the Kawerau Gorge is just, it's just road is clear on there, but winter driving conditions on the Lindis and the Haast, and Mount Aspiring Road is clear. So that's your sort of update roads-wise for today. I think we're pretty much done now for the week and also for next week with power shutdowns, power outages. Sometimes we get them, you know, days of them in different places. I think the next one's not till the very end of this month, or getting very near the end of this month, so you can relax. We are back very shortly with more of the best mix and the greatest hits. In fact, here comes Bryan Adams and Tina Turner right now.

0: Return of the Mac is Mark Morrison. What a great song. Peter Mac, 21 Pilots and they're too stressed out. The C-17 that turned back from the McMurdo today was all fine. It landed safely at Christchurch. So it doesn't have 21 pilots. It's a big plane, but they wouldn't have been stressed out. They would have taken it all on their professional stride. Now, look, WOW is on the way in October. WAO. Now, how do we navigate change to build more resilient communities in the future? So the summit, the WOW summit, is back this October, and it's going to show us how to do that. The summit is a five-day event. It brings together people and it brings together organisations who are committed to building a thriving, resilient future for our communities. It sounds pretty good to me. It's not just our communities at large, it's for businesses, the environment, everything is encompassed in this. And there's something for everybody, covering better business, better building, food resilience, all those sort of things. So across Queenstown and Wanaka, the Lakes, experience expert international speakers. 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Practical workshops, a photography exhibition, behind the scenes tours that showcase innovation, leadership and resilience. If you want to face the future in informed, this is what the WOW Summit is all about. Get ready for change and get set to thrive. You can get your tickets for it today at wao.co.nz, wao.co.nz.
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0: Kateri, lay your head on my shoulder. We have New Zealand's only snow farm in our midst. The snow farm is a fabulous resource and a fabulous part of living in the South and being in the South and enjoying what the South has to offer. And, of course, people come from everywhere to enjoy it as well. The snow farm, it's the country's only dedicated cross-country ski field. It doesn't have snow-making stuff. It relies entirely on natural snow, and they've got this initiative underway. They're raising $100,000 to build this trail protection project, sort of a big snow terrain fence, and they want to make it a permanent, strategic, built to last kind of project that they're working on. So if you'd like to find out more about it, and there's a wealth of information on here, head along to snowfarm.nz. It's very easy to find, snowfarm.nz, and look up the trail protection project piece there. There's a button on there where you can donate if you'd like to. There's about a month and a half to go in this fundraising project. They're trying to get stuff happening so that they don't get into precarious situations like they've had in the past. It's about making the most of the natural snow and you know, future-proofing the snow farm. So it's pretty important. So head along to snowfarm.nz. You get all the gen on there.
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0: Radio Wanaka, Peter Mac, tonight down to a low of 1. Tomorrow, midweek, Wednesday, we're looking at a morning frost, partly cloudy, clearing to clearer skies in the afternoon, and frost returning again tomorrow night. So 13 is tomorrow's high. Into Thursday after the frost, it'll be fine with light winds. The sun comes out. We've got a very sunny-looking Thursday to look forward to. Friday, as we head into the weekend, is also looking pretty good, partly cloudy, but fine. And 13, unfortunately, the weekend and into Monday, looking a bit on the old wet side. Some quite heavy showers are forecast at this stage for Saturday. Some heavy ones into Sunday, but then easing. But still showers hanging about on Monday with light winds. So the next two or three days through to and including Friday, looking pretty good. But I'm sorry to say that at this stage, weekend looking a bit on the wet side. Anyway, we work with it. We do what we can. Me, Peter Mac, out of here. Looking forward to your company tomorrow from midday.
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1: In this update, a former defence minister says we can't be missing an action on the world stage. Newly minted Minister Paul Goldsmith won't go to a high-level meeting between New Zealand, Australia and Japan's defence ministers this week. He only picked up the role after Chris Pink's failed leadership bid last week saw him lose his portfolios. Former Defence Minister Wayne Mapp says Goldsmith probably has too many portfolios.
2: Some would say 12 is too many. It does feel like this is kind of like just a holding position through the election.
1: Parliament's voted to return thousands of hectares of land in the Upper South Island to descendants of its original owners. The Nelson Tents Trust Bill has passed its third reading. It includes an agreement to give back around 3,000 hectares of land, as well as more than $400 million. Some land, like the Abel Tasman Great Walk, will remain public conservation land for at least the next 25 years. Nelson MP Rachel Boyack says she's pleased this day has finally come.
3: The fact that this issue has persisted across generations speaks to the importance of governments being willing to confront historical wrongs.
1: The Human Rights Commission wants a national inquiry, a redress system and better ACC access for people affected by the forestry chemical PCP. The chemical, which was used from the 1940s to the 80s, has been linked to elevated rates of cancer, organ toxicity and even genetic damage. Senior advisor Oliver Christella says thousands of tons was used in forestry operations all over the country. He says harm hasn't affected everyone equally.
4: So we know that it's very likely that Māori were disproportionately affected given makeup of the timber industry at the time.
1: That's news.
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1: In sport, the return of guards Flynn Cameron and Corey Webster headlines the Tall Black squad name for the next Basketball World Cup qualifying window. Cameron comes back into the fold, having missed the last two windows due to playing in the Australian NBL Finals and then a stint in the NBA Summer League with the Portland Trail Blazers. International Centurion Webster returns after an impressive New Zealand NBL campaign with Manawatū and a standout performance for the Tall Black select team against China. The Phoenix have secured Mexican striker Rafael Duran as their first new visa signing for the looming new season in football's Men's A-League. And that is sport. I'm Raylene Ramsey.
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5: Weather Watch 24/7. The Met Service forecast for Queenstown today, fine, but becoming cloudy this evening with the chance of a shower. Southwesterlies and tonight's low of 4. Tomorrow, fine. Southerlies from afternoon and a high of 12. Alexandra today, partly cloudy, the chance of a shower. Southwesterlies and tonight's low 3. Tomorrow, cloud clearing and becoming fine in the morning. Southerlies from afternoon and tomorrow's high 14. Wānaka today, fine weather. Southwesterly breezes will die away by this evening and tonight's low 1. Tomorrow, fine again. With light winds, then southwesterlies developing in the evening. Tomorrow's forecast high is 13.
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19: In this update, the government's announcing new diagnosis guidelines for endometriosis, which it hopes will mean fewer women and girls will have to wait years for answers. The new clinical guidelines will allow GPs to make a diagnosis based on symptoms, family history and examination rather than surgery. Senior political reporter Azaria Howell. has more.
2: Doctors will also be able to prescribe treatment immediately, often in the form of hormonal medicine. Endometriosis affects 1 in 10 women and girls in New Zealand, and research shows it can take 8 to 12 years to be diagnosed, which Health Minister Simeon Brown says is too long.
19: Guidelines are expected to be launched mid-2027. Three people are injured too seriously following a two-vehicle crash that's close part of State Highway 1 at Hundalee in Hurunui. Emergency services were called to the crash halfway between Kokoda and Cheviot near the intersection with Claverley Road about 3:15. Reassurance how sluggish population growth isn't cause for alarm, but instead something to adjust to. It grew over 36,000 in the year to June, our lowest increase since World War II. This brought our population to over 5,300,000. Former Prime Minister's Chief Science Advisor, Sir Peter Gluckman, says our ageing population is playing into this.
3: We have to think about the balance between the investment in children and young people at the beginning of life and maintaining people healthy and productive and contributing to society much later in life.
19: Greenpeace is welcoming a critical report into the use of the chemical PCP in our forestry industry. It was used at thousands of sites from the 1940s to the 1980s. The Human Rights Commission is calling for a national inquiry, redress for workers exposed to it, and better ACC access for those affected. Greenpeace Executive Director Russell Norman says he'd like to see the harm it did to plants and animals addressed as well.
20: Environmental risk assessments, so because there's all these sites that haven't been cleaned up.
19: That's news.
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19: In sport, the return of guards Flynn Cameron and Corey Webster headlines the Tall Blacks squad named for the next Basketball World Cup qualifying window. Cameron comes back into the fold, having missed the last two windows due to playing in the Australian NBL finals and then a stint in the NBA Summer League with the Portland Trail Blazers. Veteran All Blacks lock Patrick Tuipulotu admits the incoming series against South Africa feels different to other encounters. He's played the Springboks seven times in his career, though surprisingly hasn't met them since 2021. Tuipulotu says the nature of a four-test series means this will be different.
22: Just to be a part of it is pretty exciting and a challenge coming up against the Springboks. Is, you know, they're number one in the world, they're number one for a reason, and we're not far off, and we need to test ourselves and see where we're at.
19: Mexican striker Rafael Duran is the first new visa signing for the Wellington Phoenix men ahead of the new A-League football season. That's sport. I'm Stuart Willey.
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23: With a watch 24-7, the Met Service forecast for Queenstown today, fine, but becoming cloudy this evening with the chance of a shower. Southwesterlies and tonight's low 4. Tomorrow, fine. Southerlies from afternoon and a high of 12. Alexandra today, partly cloudy, the chance of a shower. Southwesterlies and tonight's low 3. Tomorrow, cloud clearing and becoming fine in the morning. Southerlies from afternoon and tomorrow's high 14. Wānaka today, fine weather. Southwesterly breezes will die away by this evening and tonight's low 1. Tomorrow, fine again with light winds, then southwesterlies developing in the evening. Tomorrow's forecast high is 13.
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1: In this update, New Zealand's population growth is continuing to slow, with the latest stats recording our lowest increase since World War II. Emily Ansell reports.
2: National population estimates for June show our resident population reached over 5,300,000. In the year to June, it grew over 36,000, split almost evenly across births and migration. However, this period saw the lowest number of registered births since 2003.
1: State Highway 1 has reopened at Hunderley in Hurunui. The closure in North Canterbury followed a two-vehicle crash which left two people seriously injured at around 3 this afternoon. Another person suffered moderate injuries. Hopes more Kiwis will take on big companies when they believe they've been wronged after a Christchurch couple beat Kmart in the disputes tribunal. The retailer has been ordered to pay them more than $15,000 after play sand bought for their children was found to contain asbestos. Elle Crisp says it all started when she saw WorkSafe decontaminated a Kmart store over the sand.
3: Kmart closed a store in Hamilton because sand was found in their break room. And I thought, that's crazy that you would close the store, decontaminate it, but yet it's been in my children's hands and I'm just told to chuck it in the bin.
1: A push to put the brakes on constant curriculum changes in schools, with a new independent body proposed to oversee major reforms. The NZ Principals Federation wants a council covering early childhood to secondary school, with changes backed by research, developed with educators and tested before rollout. Claims US prosecutors don't have enough evidence to convict the man on trial for the murder of legendary hip-hop artist Tupac Shakur. Dwayne Keith Davis, or Keefy D, is accused of orchestrating the 1996 Las Vegas drive-by shooting. But Davis's defense lawyer Michael Sant has challenged the jury to find evidence his client was in town that night.
4: And at the end of all the time you spend together, what you're going to find is that the state cannot prove to you beyond reasonable doubt the claim that Keefy had anything to do with it.
1: That's news.
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1: In sport, rugby league and Luke Hansen's been named at 5'8", with Chanel Harris-Tavita shifting to halfback in the Warriors' side for their NRL clash against the Rabbitohs in Sydney on Saturday night. Hansen is promoted from reserve grade for his second NRL appearance, with fellow playmakers Luke Metcalf and Temaidi Martin both injured. A more straightforward path to a contract in Australia's Super Netball this time round for Silver Ferns captain Karen Berger. She's re-signed with the Sunshine Coast Lightning for 2027. Berger says she still spoke with the Ferns coaches, but the process was smoother in light of the ongoing uncertainty around a New Zealand domestic competition.
6: I'm pretty sure and confident that there's a lot of people working and making sure that will be something. It's just the fact that it's taking a little time. And so considering there's not necessarily 100% guaranteed competition and also what that is going to look like, the conversations look definitely a lot different.
1: That's sport. I'm Stuart Willey.
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7: Weather Watch 24/7. The Met Service forecast for Queenstown today, fine, but becoming cloudy this evening with the chance of a shower. Southwesterlies and tonight's low of 4. Tomorrow, fine. Southerlies from afternoon and a high of 12. Alexandra today, partly cloudy, the chance of a shower. Southwesterlies and tonight's low 3. Tomorrow, cloud clearing and becoming fine in the morning. Southerlies from afternoon and tomorrow's high 14. Wānaka today, fine weather. Southwesterly breezes will die away by this evening and tonight's low 1. Tomorrow, fine again. With light winds, then southwesterlies developing in the evening. Tomorrow's forecast high is 13.
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9: In this update, a condition impacting 1 in 10 women and girls in New Zealand will soon no longer need surgery for a diagnosis. New endometriosis guidelines coming into force in mid-2027 will allow GPs to diagnose based on family history, symptoms and examination, rather than an invasive operation. Minister for Women Nicola Grigg says she hopes quicker diagnoses free women from pain.
10: I've lost count of the number of women who have come to me sharing their experiences of going to see a clinician and being told it's bad period pain, go home and take a Panadol. Well, that's just not good enough.
9: The Human Rights Commission says forestry workers affected by the dangerous chemical PCP deserve better. The chemical was used at thousands of sites across the country between the 1940s and 1980s and has been linked to higher rates of cancer, infertility, organ toxicity and miscarriages. The commission wants a national inquiry, better ACC access for workers and a redress system. Senior advisor Oliver Christella says we can't pretend we've moved on.
11: Worthwhile stressing that while this is a historic issue, it is an ongoing issue. These workers are still there and the lands still have PCP in them.
9: The Prime Minister wants answers over a benefit bungle that saw thousands

0: Of pensioners miss out on the winter energy payments. The Ministry of Social Development says 15,000 pensioners were impacted, with 6,000 still not receiving payments as of last week. That's now been fixed, but Chris Luxon says it's not good enough.
1: I think it's unacceptable. I am sorry that it happened. What I'm interested in is making sure people get their money as quickly as possible, and then we'll go out and work out what happened.
0: Donald Trump says North Korea has responded to his efforts to engage a day after he scaled back military exercises with South Korea. Political opponents in Washington are hitting out at Trump's signal to Kim Jong-un, calling it inane and short-sighted. That's news.
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0: In sport, All Blacks lock Patrick Tuipulotu is refusing to label his team the underdogs as they prepare to face the Springboks over four consecutive weekends. The ABs have only won one of their last six against the two-time reigning world champions dating back to 2023. But Tuipulotu, who didn't play in any of those matches, pushed back when asked if they are the outsiders for the series.
4: No, it doesn't feel like we're underdogs. It does feel like the two best teams are going head-to-head at the moment and trying to vie for that number one spot. World Cups aside, that feels like a final for us.
0: The first test is in Johannesburg on Sunday morning. New Zealand's State of Origin League fans can get the felt pen out and circle Wednesday, June 16 on next year's calendar. The Australian Rugby League Commission has confirmed Auckland's Eden Park will host Queensland and New South Wales on that date. A Warriors game will take place at the ground on the Sunday prior. That's sport. I'm Stuart Willey.
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5: With a watch 24-7, the Met Service forecast for Queenstown today, fine, but becoming cloudy this evening with the chance of a shower. Southwesterlies and tonight's low 4. Tomorrow, fine. Southerlies from afternoon and a high of 12. Alexandra today, partly cloudy, the chance of a shower. Southwesterlies and tonight's low 3. Tomorrow, cloud clearing and becoming fine in the morning. Southerlies from afternoon and tomorrow's high 14. Wānaka today, fine weather. Southwesterly breezes will die away by this evening, and tonight's low 1. Tomorrow, fine again with light winds, then southwesterlies developing in the evening. Tomorrow's forecast high is 13.
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12: In this update, Endometriosis New Zealand says it's delighted

0: With new guidelines aimed at cutting years off waiting for care. The new criteria, launched mid-next year, will support GPs to diagnose the condition based on family history, symptoms and examination, in place of invasive surgery. Chief Executive Tanya Cook says, on average, people have had to suffer through 10 years of pain and debilitating symptoms before they get a diagnosis.
1: Many young women having to drop out of education, school, impacting their relationships. It's a long time to wait.
0: Police have confirmed a motorcyclist died after colliding with a car in Awatoto, Hastings this afternoon. The crash occurred just after 4:30 on State Highway 51, south of Waitangi Road. The highway remains closed with diversions at Waitangi and Farndon Roads. A person's died after a crash in Peka Peka on the Kapiti coast just after 7 this evening. The driver and only person in the vehicle died at the scene on Potawa Road. The road's currently closed, with the public urged to avoid the area. A former defence minister says we can't be missing in action on the world stage as Paul Goldsmith skips a meeting with international counterparts in Canberra. Wayne Mapp reckons the newly appointed defence minister has too much on his plate. Parliament's voted to return thousands of hectares of land in the Upper South Island to descendants of its original owners. The Nelson Tenth's Trust Bill has passed its third reading. It includes an agreement to give back around 3,000 hectares, as well as more than $400 million. Nelson MP Rachel Boyack says she's pleased this day has finally come.
2: The fact that this issue has persisted across generations speaks to the importance of governments being willing to confront historical wrongs.
0: A US Air Force flight bound for Antarctica made a U-turn back to Christchurch today, less than 2.5 hours after taking off. The C-17 turned around over the Southern Ocean after a warning from Russia of potential space debris in New Zealand-controlled airspace. That's news.
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0: In sport, Queensland great Cameron Smith won't be in charge of the Maroons when the State of Origin series comes to Auckland's Eden Park next year. The 43-year-old former Queensland captain had been endorsed by outgoing mentor Billy Slater and coaching legend Wayne Bennett as the best fit for the vacant role. But Smith has ruled out applying, speaking on Channel 9.
5: Yeah, I really appreciate, you know, the sentiments from those two men. But it's not the role for me at this current time.
0: The Eden Park Origin match, game 2 of the 2027 series, will be on Wednesday, June 16. The Tall Ferns basketballers are off to a winning start at their pre-Olympic qualifying tournament in Mexico. They've beaten Argentina 57-35 on the back of a dominant 21-3 fourth quarter surge. New Zealand face Brazil tomorrow. That's sport. I'm Stuart Willey.
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6: With a watch 24-7, the Met Service forecast for Queenstown today, fine, but becoming cloudy this evening with the chance of a shower. Southwesterlies and tonight's low of 4. Tomorrow, fine. Southerlies from afternoon and a high of 12. Alexandra today, partly cloudy, the chance of a shower. Southwesterlies and tonight's low 3. Tomorrow, cloud clearing and becoming fine in the morning. Southerlies from afternoon and tomorrow's high 14. Wānaka today, fine weather. Southwesterly breezes will die away by this evening and tonight's low 1. Tomorrow, fine again. With light winds, then southwesterlies developing in the evening. Tomorrow's forecast high is 13.
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13: In this update, the Minister for Women believes new endometriosis guidelines will help women and girls get a diagnosis sooner. New criteria being rolled out from mid-2027 removes the need for invasive surgery to diagnose the condition, which affects 1 in 10 women and girls in New Zealand. Currently, it can take 8 to 12 years to get a diagnosis. Nicola Griggs says the change will make an enormous difference.
14: I myself have had a number of friends who've never been able to conceive because they were suffering so badly from this condition and it took so long to be diagnosed and they're treated that their window for fertility had closed. So that's just absolutely heartbreaking.
13: Reassurance our sluggish population growth isn't cause for alarm, but instead something to adjust to. It grew over 36,000 in the year to June, our lowest increase since World War II. This brought the population to over 5,300,000. Former Prime Minister's Chief Science Advisor, Sir Peter Gluckman, says our ageing population is playing into this.
15: We have to think about the balance between the investment in children and young people at the beginning of life and maintaining people healthy and productive and contributing to society much later in life.
13: The Serious Fraud Office has accused a former council manager and two associates of obtaining more than $12 million by deceiving two councils. It's alleged the manager manipulated the procurement process to get contracts for an engineering firm he also worked for, receiving millions from councils in Auckland and the Kapiti Coast. The trio have entered not guilty pleas and elected a jury trial. The government's weighing up funding to recover an ancient migration waka in the Chatham Islands. Ministers Paul Goldsmith and Tama Pōtaka visited the site yesterday. Pōtaka says the waka is one of the most significant archaeological finds in New Zealand history, and the government needs to carefully consider how it will support the work.
16: This is a historical find of archaeological significance, not only to Polynesia, but the whole world.
13: Pōtaka also announced $1.7 million in dock funding for removing feral cats and controlling wild pigs on the Chathams. That's news.
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13: In sport, usual early bird Rassie Erasmus has explained why he's delayed the Springboks team naming for the first test.

0: against the All Blacks on Sunday morning. The South African coach usually names his team Monday or Tuesday local time, but this week Erasmus won't name it until around midnight on Thursday New Zealand time after the All Blacks.
1: Just respect for New Zealand and knowing how tough this one is going to be. And yeah, and this one specifically, we think the less time they have to prepare for our team, the better. So it's not an arrogance thing, it's a respect thing.
0: A confidence-instilling performance and result for the Tall Ferns basketballers. World number 21 New Zealand have beaten 23rd-ranked Argentina 57-35 at a pre-Olympic qualifying tournament in Mexico. The Ferns next face world number 9 Brazil tomorrow. The winner of the 8-team event secures entry to a qualifying event for the Los Angeles Games in 2028. That's sport. I'm Stuart Willey.
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3: With a watch 24-7, the Met Service forecast for Queenstown today, fine, but becoming cloudy this evening with the chance of a shower. Southwesterlies and tonight's low 4. Tomorrow, fine. Southerlies from afternoon and a high of 12. Alexandra today, partly cloudy, the chance of a shower. Southwesterlies and tonight's low 3. Tomorrow, cloud clearing and becoming fine in the morning. Southerlies from afternoon and tomorrow's high 14. Wānaka today, fine weather. Southwesterly breezes will die away by this evening and tonight's low 1. Tomorrow, fine again with light winds. Then southwesterlies developing in the evening. Tomorrow's forecast high is 13.
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5: In this update, a condition affecting 1 in 10 women and girls in New Zealand will soon no longer need surgery for a diagnosis. New endometriosis guidelines coming into force in mid-2027 will allow GPs to diagnose based on family history, symptoms and examination rather than an invasive operation. Greenpeace is backing the Human Rights Commission's call for more support for workers harmed by the forestry chemical PCP. The chemical has been tied to higher cancer, organ toxicity, infertility and miscarriage rates. The commission wants a national inquiry, redress and greater ACC access for those affected. Greenpeace Executive Director Russell Norman says part of the issue was structural.
6: You know, you have an unregulated industry as it was and was just allowed to spread this poison everywhere.
5: Parliament's voted to return thousands of hectares of land in the Upper South Island to descendants of its original owners. Waiata rung out after the Nelson Tenth's Trust Bill passed its third reading. An organisation teaching child protection courses is welcoming the possibility of strengthening the vetting process. ACT is campaigning on introducing a Working with Children card, which would monitor police and regulatory systems for any offences relating to the worker. It says safety checks are typically only reassessed every 3 years, offering only a snapshot of the individual at one point in time. Child Matters Chief Executive Megan West says procedures could go much further.
7: There's been a number of cases where people have fallen through the gap because police vetting only captures convictions as well. It doesn't actually identify other safety measures.
5: A US Air Force flight bound for Antarctica made a U-turn back to Christchurch earlier, less than 2.5 hours after taking off. The C-17 turned around over the Southern Ocean after a warning from Russia of potential space debris in New Zealand-controlled airspace. That's news.
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5: In sport, rugby league and Luke Hansen's been named at 5/8, with Chanel Harris-Tavita shifting to halfback in the Warriors' side for their NRL clash against the Rabbitohs in Sydney on Saturday night. Hansen's promoted from reserve grade for his second NRL appearance, with fellow playmakers Luke Metcalf and Te Maeri Martin both injured. The return of guards Flynn Cameron and Corey Webster headline the Tall Blacks squad, named for the next Basketball World Cup qualifying window. Cameron comes back into the fold having missed the last two windows due to playing in the Australian NBL Finals and then a stint in the NBA Summer League with the Portland Trailblazers. Mexican striker Rafael Duran is the first new

0: Visa signing for the Wellington Phoenix men ahead of the new A-League football season. And Silver Ferns captain Karen Berger admits the uncertainty around the New Zealand domestic competition next year contributed to her re-signing across the ditch. That's sport. I'm Stuart Willey.
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5: In this update, Prime Minister Chris Luxon says pulling out of a defence meeting with Australia and Japan shouldn't be catastrophised. Less than a week on from picking up the defence portfolio, Paul Goldsmith's pulled out of a meeting with counterparts in Canberra this week. He says he wasn't able to change his schedule and attend on such short notice. A delegation of New Zealand companies have missed out on taking part in a showcase of defence capability. Luxon says there will be more opportunities for those businesses.
6: We are very determined that as we spend more money in New Zealand on defence, we want the New Zealand defence industry to be beneficiaries of that expenditure.
5: New Zealand's population growth is continuing to slow, with the latest stats recording our lowest increase since World War II. Emily Ansell reports.
7: National population estimates for June show our resident population reached over 5,300,000. In the year to June, it grew over 36,000, split almost evenly across births and migration. However, this period saw the lowest number of registered births since 2003.
5: Gisborne District Council says it will engage constructively with the facilitator appointed by the government to look at its regulation of forestry in the region. Forestry Minister Todd McClay calls the move a circuit breaker after the sector raised concern about the council's approach to land use change. The council cracked down on consent compliance after a 2023 ministerial inquiry recommended local forestry rules be tightened. In a statement, the council says it remains open to change where the evidence shows change is needed. A push to put the brakes on constant curriculum changes in schools, with a new independent body proposed to oversee major reforms. The NZ Principals Federation wants a council covering early childhood to secondary school, with changes backed by research, developed with educators and tested before rollout. Hopes more Kiwis will take on big companies when they believe they've been wronged, after a Christchurch couple beat Kmart in the disputes tribunal. The retailer's been ordered to pay L. Crisp and David Dingwall more than $15,000 after play sand bought for their children was found to contain asbestos. L. Crisp says it all started when she saw WorkSafe decontaminated a Kmart store over the sand.
8: Kmart closed a store in Hamilton because sand was found in their break room. And I thought, that's crazy that you would close the store, decontaminate it, but yet it's been in my children's hands and I'm just told to chuck it in the bin.
5: Claims US prosecutors don't have enough evidence to convict the man on trial for the murder of legendary hip-hop artist Tupac Shakur. Dwayne Keith Davis, or Keefy D, is accused of orchestrating the 1996 Las Vegas drive-by shooting. It followed an attack on the 63-year-old's nephew. But Davis's defense lawyer Michael Sant has challenged the jury to find evidence his client was in town that night.
9: And at the end of all the time we spent together, what you're going to find is that the state cannot prove to you, beyond reasonable doubt, the claim that Keefy had anything to do with it.
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5: In sport, Luke Hansen's been named at 5'8", with Chanel Harris-Tavita shifting to halfback in the Warriors' side for their

0: NRL clash against the Rabbitohs in Sydney on Saturday night. Hansen's promoted from reserve grade for his second NRL appearance, with fellow playmakers Luke Metcalf and Taimaidi Martin both injured. Fullback Sian's Nicole Klukstar couldn't be switched into the halves following his suspension, with Tain Tupiki reclaiming the number one jersey. The injury issues in the halves also see Jet Cleary, younger brother of Panthers star Nathan, come into the extended reserves. A more straightforward path to a contract in Australia's Super Netball this time around for Silver Ferns captain Karen Berger. She's re-signed with the Sunshine Coast Lightning for 2027. Berger says she still spoke with the Ferns coaches, but the process was smoother in light of the ongoing uncertainty around a New Zealand domestic competition.
1: I'm pretty sure and confident that there's a lot of people working and making sure that will be something. It's just the fact that it's taking a little time. And so considering there's not necessarily 100% guaranteed competition and also what that is going to look like, the conversations look definitely a lot different.
0: Isaac Hutchinson is back in contention for Canterbury as they welcome Northland for Thursday night's Ranfurly Shield defence. The 22-year-old wing fullback tore the MCL in his left knee during the Chiefs Super Rugby Pacific semi-final win over the Crusaders. But after a 2025 where Hutchinson required a complete right knee reconstruction, he's looking on the bright side.
2: Once I found out the magnitude of it and only being at MCL, well, I say only because I've been through worse, luckily. Good to know that it was a lot quicker of a turnaround, so I think the motivation to just get out there and work hard so I can get back on the field as soon as possible was pretty high.
0: The return of guards Flynn Cameron and Corey Webster headlines the Tall Blacks squad named for the next Basketball World Cup qualifying window. Cameron comes back into the fold, having missed the last two windows due to playing in the Australian NBL finals and then a stint in the NBA Summer League with the Portland Trail Blazers. That's news and sport. I'm Stuart Willey.
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4: In this update, a condition affecting 1 in 10 women and girls in New Zealand will soon no longer need surgery for a diagnosis. New endometriosis guidelines coming into force in mid-2027 will allow GPs to diagnose based on family history, symptoms and examination rather than an invasive operation. Minister for Women Nicola Gregg says she hopes quicker diagnoses free women from pain.
5: I've lost count of the number of women who have come to me sharing their experiences of going to see a clinician and being told it's bad period pain, go home and take a Panadol. Well, that's just not good enough.
4: The Human Rights Commission says forestry workers affected by the dangerous chemical PCP deserve better. The chemical was used at thousands of sites across the country between the 1940s and 1980s and has been linked to higher rates of cancer, infertility, organ toxicity and miscarriages. The commission wants a national inquiry, better ACC access for workers and a redress system. Senior advisor Oliver Christella says we can't pretend we've moved on.
6: Worthwhile stressing that while this is a historic issue, it is an ongoing issue. These workers are still there and the lands still have PCP in them.
4: The Prime Minister wants answers over a benefit bungle that saw thousands of pensioners miss out on the winter energy payments. A law change passed quickly last year required beneficiaries to reapply for certain payments every year and accidentally included the winter payment. The Ministry of Social Development says 15,000 pensioners were impacted, with 6,000 still not receiving payments as of last week. That's now been fixed, but Chris Luxon says it's not good enough.
7: I think it's unacceptable. I am sorry that it happened, but what I'm interested in is making sure people get their money as quickly as possible, and then we'll go out and work out what happened.
4: The Teachers Disciplinary Tribunal is censuring a former Rotorua teacher convicted of indecently assaulting a child under 12 years old. Erin Jami was sentenced at the Rotorua District Court in August 2024 to 11 months home detention on a representative charge relating to the student. Jordan Dunn has more details.
8: The tribunal's decision says the 37-year-old mother developed an inappropriate relationship with the preteen at her school, which continued after the student left. It finds Jami guilty of serious misconduct and considers it justified her registration was cancelled.
4: Donald Trump says North Korea has responded to his efforts to engage a day after he scaled back military exercises with South Korea. Political opponents in Washington are hitting out at Trump's signal to Kim Jong-un, calling it inane and short-sighted. South Korea insists the defensive drills aren't aimed at Pyongyang. The US president wouldn't be drawn on whether the shift followed a request from the North Korean leader.
9: I just wanted to follow up on the South Korea question.
10: You're a loud, boisterous person. 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
9: I was trying to find out if you had been talking to Kim Jong-un, if he had asked you to scale back on those military exercises.
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4: In sport, All Blacks lock Patrick Tuipulotu is refusing to label his team the underdogs as they prepare to face the Springboks over four consecutive weekends. The ABs have only won one of their last six against the two-time reigning world champions, dating back to 2023. But Tuipulotu, who didn't play in any of those matches, has pushed back when asked if they are the outsiders for this series.
11: No, it doesn't feel like we're underdogs. It does feel like the two best teams are going head-to-head at the moment and trying to fight for that number one spot. World Cups aside, that feels like a final for us.
4: The first test

0: Tis in Johannesburg on Sunday morning. New Zealand's State of Origin League fans can get the felt pen out and circle Wednesday, June 16 on next year's calendar. The Australian Rugby League Commission has confirmed Auckland's Eden Park will host Queensland and New South Wales on that date. A Warriors game will take place at the ground on the Sunday prior. Meanwhile, the Warriors have doubled down on their commitment to 5'8" Chanel Harris-Tavita, upgrading his contract 3 months after he signed a new deal. He's now locked in until the end of the 2029 NRL League season. Silver Ferns captain Karen Berger's acknowledging the netballers most impacted by the ongoing uncertainty around a domestic competition next year. She's re-signed with Australian super netball side the Sunshine Coast Lightning for 2027. Berger says while the players are being kept in the loop on any progress with a New Zealand competition, it's sad to think about those not in or on the fringe of the Ferns.
1: The girls who have had contracts and potentially can have contracts overseas are in a bit of a better position, but there's a massive amount of our netballers who don't really know what next year looks like. I know there's a lot of anxiety for them, and hopefully some answers come their way pretty soon.
0: Mexican striker Rafael Doran is the first new visa signing for Phoenix Men ahead of the new A-League football season. The 28-year-old, who's signed a two-year deal with Wellington, was part of MacArthur FC's squad in the last season's A-League. That's news and sport. I'm Stuart Willey.
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5: In this update, Endometriosis New Zealand says it's delighted with new guidelines aimed at cutting years off waiting for care. New criteria, launched mid-next year, will support GPs to diagnose the condition based on family history, symptoms and examination in place of invasive surgery. Chief Executive Tanya Cook says on average, women have had to suffer through 10 years of pain and debilitating symptoms before they get a diagnosis.
6: Many young women having to drop out of education, school, impacting their relationships. It's a long time to wait.
5: Police have confirmed a motorcyclist died after colliding with a car in Awatoto, Hastings, yesterday afternoon. The crash occurred just after 4:30 on State Highway 51, south of Waitangi Road. Parliament's voted to return thousands of hectares of land in the Upper South Island to descendants of its original owners. The Nelson Tents Trust Bill has passed its third reading. It includes an agreement to give back around 3,000 hectares, as well as more than $400 million. Nelson MP Rachel Boyack says she's pleased the day has finally come.
7: The fact that this issue has persisted across generations speaks to the importance of governments being willing to confront historical wrongs.
5: The Early Childhood Council says ACT's plan to strengthen vetting for people working with children will need to work better than the system it's inspired by. The party's campaigning on introducing a Working with Children card, which would ensure safety checks are continually carried out instead of once every 3 years. It says Queensland has a similar system called the Blue Card. But Council Chief Executive Simon Lauber says it hasn't worked very well.
8: What I've heard is that there were reports happening. So then whoever was the authority wasn't connecting the dots and there was nothing actually happened when people did do the reports.
5: The chair of KiwiBank's holding company is floating the idea of a KiwiBank TSB merger. It comes as a group of Taranaki locals is seeking an interim injunction to stop a proposed merger of TSB and Heartland Banks. Kiwi Capital Group chair David McLean has told Business Desk the government-owned company doesn't want to involve itself in the TSB-Heartland merger, but he says it would be interested in some sort of getting together with TSB. The interim injunction on the TSB-Heartland merger is due to be heard on Thursday. The Forestry Minister says a circuit breaker is needed at Gisborne District Council after the forestry sector called foul on tougher enforcement. A facilitator has been appointed to decide whether intervention's needed after the council cracked down on consent compliance. The stricter conditions came after a 2023 ministerial inquiry recommended local forestry rules be tightened. Todd McClay says forestry companies reckon it's gone too far.
9: I want to be very, very clear to the council that ultimately, whilst enforcement orders may well be warranted, we're going to be very careful that they are measured and they're not heavy-handed.
5: A US Air Force flight bound for Antarctica made a U-turn back to Christchurch yesterday, less than 2.5 hours after taking off.

0: The C-17 turned around over the Southern Ocean after a warning from Russia of potential space debris in New Zealand-controlled airspace.
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0: In sport, Queensland great Cameron Smith won't be in charge of the Maroons when the State of Origin series comes to Auckland's Eden Park next year. The 43-year-old former Queensland captain had been endorsed by outgoing mentor Billy Slater and coaching legend Wayne Bennett as the best fit for the vacant role. But Smith has now ruled out applying, speaking on Channel 9.
2: Yeah, I really appreciate, you know, the sentiments from those two men, but it's not the role for me at this current time.
0: The Eden Park Origin match, game two of the 2027 series, will be on Wednesday, June 16. Luke Hansen's been named at 5'8", with Chanel Harris-Tavita shifting to halfback in the Warriors' side for their NRL clash against the Rabbitohs in Sydney on Saturday night. Hansen's promoted from reserve grade for his second NRL appearance, with fellow playmakers Luke Metcalf and Temaidi Martin both injured. Fullback Chance Nihil Klukstar couldn't be switched into the halves following his suspension, with Tain Tuopiki reclaiming the number one jersey. The Tall Ferns basketballers are off to a winning start in their pre-Olympic qualifying tournament in Mexico. They've beaten Argentina 57-35 on the back of a dominant 21-3 fourth quarter surge. Guard Taylor Dalton is proud of their defensive intensity.
3: To go out there, leave it all on the court, and to keep any international team to 35 points is very impressive.
0: New Zealand face Brazil tomorrow. All Blacks coach Dave Rennie expects to rotate their supposed first choice side over the coming 4 weeks against the Springboks. They've already been forced to send four players home from the tour through injury, with the first test still 5 days away. Rennie says it's just an impossibility to play all your top players in four consecutive matches against the Springboks.
4: When we name our side, we're going to leave out some really good players. In four tests, I think we'll end up using 30-odd players anyway, so the guys who don't get their opportunity this week will probably get a crack at some stage during the series.
0: That's News and Sport. I'm Stuart Willey.
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6: When rain is pouring through your ceiling, a pipe has burst, or the washing machine has overflowed, ChemDry's 24/7 emergency water damage technicians are on standby to deal with the problem fast. Our qualified technicians will extract the water quickly, move furniture, dry carpets, flooring, walls, and ceiling.

0: stocking kindling, fire starters and pellets to keep your home warm this winter.
1: In this update, the Minister for Women believes new endometriosis guidelines will help women and girls get a diagnosis sooner. New criteria being rolled out from mid-2027 removes the need for invasive surgery to diagnose the condition, which affects 1 in 10 women and girls in New Zealand. Currently, it can take 8 to 12 years to get a diagnosis. Nicola Griggs says the change will make an enormous difference.
2: I myself have had a number of friends who've never been able to conceive because they were suffering so badly from this condition and it took so long to be diagnosed and they're treated that their window for fertility had closed. So that's just absolutely heartbreaking.
1: Reassurance our sluggish population growth isn't cause for alarm, but instead something to adjust to. It grew over 36,000 in the year to June, our lowest increase since World War II. It brought our population to over 5,300,000. Former Prime Minister's Chief Science Advisor, Sir Peter Gluckman, says our ageing population is playing into this.
3: We have to think about the balance between the investment in children and young people at the beginning of life and maintaining people healthy and productive and contributing to society much later in life.
1: A former defence minister says we can't be missing in action on the world stage. Newly minted minister Paul Goldsmith won't go to a high-level meeting between New Zealand, Australia and Japan's defence ministers this week. He only picked up the role after Chris Penk's failed leadership bid last week saw him lose his portfolios. Former defence minister Wayne Mapp says Goldsmith probably has too many portfolios on his plate.
4: Some would say 12 is too many. It does feel like this is kind of like just a holding position through the election.
1: The Serious Fraud Office has accused a former council manager and two associates of obtaining more than $12 million by deceiving two councils. It's alleged the manager manipulated the procurement process to get contracts for an engineering firm he worked for. It's alleged the firm fraudulently received $1.7 million from Auckland Council and $10.5 million from Kapiti Coast District Council. The trio have entered not guilty pleas and elected for a jury trial. The government's weighing up funding to recover an ancient migration waka in the Chatham Islands. Ministers Paul Goldsmith and Tama Potaka visited the site on Monday. Potaka says the waka is one of the most significant archaeological finds in New Zealand history, and the government needs to carefully consider how it will support the work to recover it.
5: This is a historical find of archaeological significance, not only to Polynesia, but the whole world.
1: Potaka also announced $1.7 million in dock funding for removing feral cats and controlling wild pigs on the Chathams. An earthquake expert says it's not unusual to see lots of earthquakes over a short period of time. Indonesia is continuing to face aftershocks after a deadly quake on Saturday. Colombia and Japan have also been hit recently. Auckland University's Jennifer Eccles says they occurred on different plate boundaries and systems and the timing is coincidental.
6: It's about 16, magnitude 7 or greater, that are expected to occur each year. Having a 4 in a month is not that unusual.
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1: In sport, usual early bird Russie Erasmus has explained why he's delayed the Springboks team naming for the first test against the All Blacks on Sunday morning. The South African coach usually names his team Monday or Tuesday local time, but this week Erasmus won't name it until around midnight on Thursday New Zealand time, after the All Blacks.
7: It's the respect for New Zealand and knowing how tough this one is going to be. And yeah, and this one specifically, we think the less time they have to prepare for our team, the better. So it's not an arrogance thing, it's the respect thing.
1: A confidence-instilling performance and result for the Tall Ferns basketballers. World number 21, New Zealand, have beaten 23rd-ranked Argentina, 57-35, at a pre-Olympic qualifying tournament in Mexico. The Ferns next face world number 9, Brazil, tomorrow. The winner of the 8-team event secures entry to a qualifier for the Los Angeles Games in 2028. Former Maroons skipper Cameron Smith's explaining why he's ruled himself out as the next Queensland coach in League's State of Origin. The 43-year-old Origin greats confirmed he won't be applying for the vacant role. It means he won't be in charge when Auckland's Eden Park hosts the second game of next year's series between Queensland and New South Wales on Wednesday, June 16. Smith told Channel 9 the job isn't for him, despite his involvement in 22 and 23.
8: Thoroughly enjoyed my time there, but there was a reason why I stepped away after that season was because I just couldn't fully commit to the role. And at that point in time, it was assistant coach, not head coach. And nothing in my life at this point in time has changed.
1: Meanwhile, the Warriors have doubled down on their commitment to 5'8" Chanel Harris-Tavita, upgrading his contract 3 months after he signed a new deal. He's now locked in.

0: in until the end of the 2029 NRL League season, which would be his 10th with the club. That's news and sport. I'm Stuart Willey.
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5: In this update, the Minister for Women believes new endometriosis guidelines will help women and girls get a diagnosis sooner. New criteria being rolled out from mid-2027 removes the need for invasive surgery to diagnose the condition, which affects 1 in 10 women and girls in New Zealand. Currently, it can take 8 to 12 years to get a diagnosis. Nicola Griggs says the change will make an enormous difference.
6: I myself have had a number of friends who've never been able to conceive because they were suffering so badly from this condition and it took so long to be diagnosed and they're treated that their window for fertility had closed. So that's just absolutely heartbreaking.
5: Reassurance our sluggish population growth isn't cause for alarm, but instead something to adjust.

0: Minister Paul Goldsmith won't go to a high-level meeting between New Zealand, Australia and Japan's defence ministers this week. He only picked up the role after Chris Penk's failed leadership bid last week saw him lose his portfolios. Former defence minister Wayne Mapp says Goldsmith probably has too many portfolios on his plate.
1: Some would say 12 is too many. It does feel like this is kind of like just a holding position through the election.
0: The Serious Fraud Office has accused a former council manager and two associates of obtaining more than $12 million by deceiving two councils. It's alleged the manager manipulated the procurement process to get contracts for an engineering firm he worked for. It's alleged the firm fraudulently received $1.7 million from Auckland Council and $10.5 million from Kapiti Coast District Council. The trio have entered not guilty pleas and elected for a jury trial. The government's weighing up funding to recover an ancient migration waka in the Chatham Islands. Ministers Paul Goldsmith and Tama Potaka visited the site on Monday. Potaka says the waka is one of the most significant archaeological finds in New Zealand history, and the government needs to carefully consider how it will support the work to recover it.
2: This is a historical find of archaeological significance, not only to Polynesia, but the whole world.
0: Potaka also announced $1.7 million in dock funding for removing feral cats and controlling wild pigs on the Chathams. An earthquake expert says it's not unusual to see lots of earthquakes over a short period of time. Indonesia is continuing to face aftershocks after a deadly quake on Saturday. Colombia and Japan have also been hit recently. Auckland University's Jennifer Eccles says they occurred on different plate boundaries and systems, and the timing is coincidental.
3: It's about 16, magnitude 7 or greater, that are expected to occur each year. Having a 4 in a month is not that unusual.
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0: In sport, usual early bird Russie Erasmus has explained why he's delayed the Springboks team naming for the first test against the All Blacks on Sunday morning. The South African coach usually names his team Monday or Tuesday local time, but this week Erasmus won't name it until around midnight on Thursday New Zealand time, after the All Blacks.
5: Just respect for New Zealand and knowing how tough this one is going to be. And yeah, and this one specifically, we think the less time they have to prepare for our team, the better. So it's not an arrogant thing, it's a respect thing.
0: A confidence-instilling performance and result for the Tall Ferns basketballers. World number 21, New Zealand, have beaten 23rd-ranked Argentina 57-35 at a pre-Olympic qualifying tournament in Mexico. The Ferns next face world number 9, Brazil, tomorrow. The winner of the 8-team event secures entry to a qualifier for the Los Angeles Games in 2028. Former Maroons skipper Cameron Smith's explaining why he's ruled himself out as the next Queensland coach in League's State of Origin. The 43-year-old Origin greats confirmed he won't be applying for the vacant role. It means he won't be in charge when Auckland's Eden Park hosts the second game of next year's series between Queensland and New South Wales on Wednesday, June 16. Smith told Channel 9 the job isn't for him, despite his involvement in 22 and 23.
6: Thoroughly enjoyed my time there, but there was a reason why I stepped away after that season, was because I just couldn't fully commit to the role. And at that point in time, it was assistant coach, not head coach. And nothing in my life at this point in time has changed.
0: Meanwhile, the Warriors have doubled down on their commitment to 5'8" Chanel Harris-Tavita, upgrading his contract 3 months after he signed a new deal. He's now locked in until the end of the 2029 NRL League season, which would be his 10th with the club. That's news and sport. I'm Stuart Willey.
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0: Know a hard-working team that deserves a tasty treat? 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
5: In this update, thousands of older people are slipping into material hardship and going without adequate meals, housing and clothing. The New Zealand Council of Christian Social Services has created a baseline measure for over 65s experiencing poverty. A fifth are putting off health visits due to costs, while 15% live in housing they don't own. Chief Executive Alicia Sutton says a lot of inequities continue into older adults.

0: Crisis could cut years off the wait for answers. New criteria being launched mid-next year will support GPs to diagnose the condition based on family history, symptoms and examination. Endometriosis New Zealand Chief Executive Tanya Cook says women have had to wait a decade to be diagnosed. She says they'll now be able to start treatment sooner for their often painful and debilitating symptoms. Does Paul Goldsmith have too much on his plate? He now has 10 portfolios, including defence, since picking up those of the recently sacked Chris Pink. Goldsmith had to pull out of a security meeting with Australian and Japanese counterparts this week due to a busy schedule. It led to a delegation of New Zealand companies missing out on a showcase of defence capability. Defence industry strategist Josh Winera says defence is a very active portfolio which requires attention.
1: You've got a number of active conflicts around the world. New Zealand is still trying to think through its capability plan for defence. Those kind of things will start to really rub up against each other.
0: Every bailiff in the country will spend today scanning the number plates of parked cars in an increased effort to clamp down on court fines. In July last year, the government began trialling devices to scan and seize vehicles of people overdue on court fines and reparations. That's news.
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0: In sport, Damien McKenzie is firming to take his place in the All Blacks to face the Springboks in the opening test on Sunday morning at Ellis Park. Elliot Smith reports from Johannesburg.
4: The All Blacks fullback had plenty of strapping to protect his twisted ankle, but appeared to be moving relatively freely during the short window that media were allowed to observe training. Cam Roygaard and Will Jordan, meanwhile, were looking ready to go ahead of the official team announcement late Thursday night, New Zealand time. In Johannesburg with the All Blacks, Elliot Smith.
0: Luke Hansen's at 5'8", with Chanel Harris-Tavita shifting to halfback in the Warriors' side for their NRL league match away against the Rabbitohs on Saturday. Jack Cleary comes into the extended reserves to combat the playmaking injury crisis. That's sport. I'm Jodie Gill.
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5: Good morning. Happy Wednesday. Our forecast for the morning, or and for the day, a high of 13, partly cloudy with morning frost. Not too bad this morning, but there definitely will be some frost around and some light winds and possible frost returning tonight. Tomorrow, mostly sunny. For Thursday, a high of 12 and a low of 2. Friday the 21st of August, partly cloudy with some northerlies developing in the evening and a high of 14. Right now it is 5 degrees, nice and warm.
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5: Always a pleasure to have you company this morning. 5 after 6, happy Wednesday. Hump day, we're getting over the hump. Nothing to whinge about. Everything is pretty A-OK in my world. Hopefully it's the same for you. Taking it nice and easy this morning, like we do every day. Daily Greats on the way, and I want to talk about the world's first breakfast pillow. It's never too early to talk about breakfast. Or too late, actually. Bugger, now I feel like bacon and eggs.

He's not just talking about Upper Clutha, he's living it. There is no one more local than Jack. Radio Wānaka Breakfast with Jack Vanderhayden.

0: Alanis Morissette, You Learn. It's 13 minutes after 6. Good morning, this is Radio Wanaka. An absolute pleasure as always, especially on a Wednesday. It's hump day, we're getting there. We're slowly on the downhill slope to Friday. I feel like downhill's easier. It's not uphill. Downhill is easier. Well, depending on how strong your legs are. Anyway, today we have our daily greats like every other day. We find a quote, we talk about it, we move on, we tie our boots on, and we get into the morning. So, this morning. Some progress feels tiny while you're making it. Now, I like this one. I like all the daily greats, surprise, surprise, because we often expect progress to feel like progress. We expect like a big moment, a big movement. Suddenly, everything's going to click and yep, I'm getting somewhere. But most progress doesn't actually happen like that. It's getting up. It's doing the workout when you really don't want to. It's saying, I'm going to save a little more each week. It's practicing something and still not being very good at it. It's making one decision today better than you did yesterday. And so in those moments, those things can feel almost insignificant. Like, is this actually making any difference? But then you look back 6 months and you go, oh, all those little tiny things added up. And that's the weird thing about progress. It's often easier to see looking backwards than it is when you're living it. So if you're putting in the work, and I know you are, and it feels like nothing is happening, keep going. Tiny doesn't mean pointless. Some progress may feel tiny while you're making it, but guess what? You're making progress, my friend. Sometimes tiny is exactly how something big begins.
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0: Empire of the Sun, Walking on a Dream, nice and floaty this morning. It's 6:23. Good morning, this is Radio Wanaka. We have a high of 12 degrees today, mostly sunny with some light winds expected this afternoon. I've either found the greatest pillow invention or the most ridiculous pillow invention. I absolutely love my pillow. If you're ever having a bad day, just remind yourself, if you've got a pillow, you're already winning. Holiday Inn Express, which is a big chain of kind of hotel motel style accommodation in that kind of mid-range. Not too bad. I've stayed at a Holiday Express before. They have launched what they reckon is the world's first breakfast pillow. Now, unfortunately, it's not what you're thinking. It's not a pillow made out of hash browns. I know my brain went straight there. It's an actual pillow with hidden speakers inside that plays breakfast sounds to help us fall asleep. Now, they've recorded a couple different options that you can drift off to. They've recorded coffee sounds of a coffee machine. Oh, so therapeutic. Oh, I would just fall asleep straight away to that. What about juice pouring? So soothing, you know, that's just better than lavender. And my personal favourite, they have recorded bacon sizzling. So I assume that these sounds have been tested with people falling asleep. You'd hope so, because apparently 83% of Kiwis who were surveyed said familiar breakfast sounds help them relax when they're travelling. Coffee brewing, bacon sizzling, and apparently Gen Z and millennials were most likely to find these sounds comforting. I don't know why though. What would work for you? I don't know what would work for me. I personally like rain sounds if I'm going to listen to something, because imagine you're trying to sleep. Your head hits the pillow and suddenly you just hear bacon. I'm not relaxed. I'm now hungry. I'm in my room. I'm listening to this bloody bacon sound. I'm trying to get bacon cooked. Because once you hear the sound of sizzling bacon, you're like, ooh, it is breakfast time. Maybe I might have a cheeky little bite. But if you could fall asleep to one food or kitchen sound, what are you picking? 2442, you can send yours through to the text line. If you could fall asleep to one food or kitchen noise, what are you picking? Bacon, nah, it's a bit too loud. Maybe like a soft tap running, but not a drip. A drip will absolutely grind my gears. You know what it's like when you've got a drip and you're trying to find it, and when it's super quiet at night, if there's a drip, ugh. I'd probably take rain, but that's not really a kitchen or food sound, but rain on the roof over someone pouring orange juice right next to my ear while I'm trying to sleep. Ugh, I can't think of anything worse.
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5: In this update, a long-called-for change could drastically reduce the long wait for endometriosis care. A new framework available mid-next year supports GPs to diagnose the condition in place of surgery. It means women can start non-invasive treatment sooner. Endometriosis New Zealand Chief Executive Tanya Cook says symptoms are often painful and debilitating and can impact all areas of a woman's life.
6: New Zealanders are waiting on average 10 years to receive an endometriosis diagnosis. So that's years living without answers.
5: The nurses' organisation is questioning what's happened to Health New Zealand's $25 million winter health plan. It promised extra staff and beds in EDs, as well as expanded urgent and after-hours care clinic hours. Despite this, the union claims chronic understaffing still an issue and there are no signs of extra beds. Tens of thousands of older people are experiencing poverty, with barriers to health, housing and the basics. The New Zealand Council of Christian Social Services has released the first ever Older Persons Poverty Monitor to track change over time. Chief Executive Alicia Sutton says almost a fifth of those over 65 are putting off doctor or dentist visits due to cost, while 25,000 older people live in material hardship. More than 1,000 aid workers have been killed in conflict zones in the past 3 years. Today is World Humanitarian Day, highlighting the need for better protection, access and accountability. That's news.
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5: In this update, a stride forward for Damien McKenzie's hopes of playing at fullback in the opening All Blacks Springboks test at Johannesburg's Ellis Park on Sunday morning. He put his injured ankle to work as the side completed one of their two major training sessions this week. Defence coach Tana Umanga says McKenzie ploughed through his workload.
7: He was sharp today. He got through what he needed to get through, so you know he's trending well for being available for this weekend, so that's all we can ask.
5: Cam Roygaard and Will Jordan also appeared to take a full part in the media open section of training. The All Blacks team is named tomorrow night. Silver Ferns mid-quarter Maddie Gordon is moving from Super Netball's Queensland Firebirds next season to play at an as-yet mystery franchise. That's sport. I'm Jodie Gill.
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0: Good morning. Happy Wednesday. Forecast for today, it's a high of 13. Partly cloudy, morning frost, clearing for a fine afternoon and some light winds expected. Tomorrow, fine and sunny with some light winds and a high of 12 degrees. And then on Friday, partly cloudy with some light winds and a high of 14. Right now, across the Upper Clutha and Central, it's actually kind of warm. It's 5.
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0: No major reports this morning, but like always, drive safe, drive to the conditions. Watch out for that loose grit. Remember that travelling distance should be extended if grit is still on the road, which it should be. Crown Range open, Haas passes open, and the Lindis passes open. Drive safe. 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We are going to go back in time very soon with Today in History. And let's go back in time with the music. This is Vanessa Carlton, 1,000 Miles.

Alex Warren, passenger. It's Radio Wanaka. Good morning. Let's go back in time. We do this every morning where we transport back there to 1978. This song was released. Frankie Valli, number one in the United States and boosted by the success of the hit movie. And on this day in 1982, the very first compact disc, a CD, they were publicly demonstrated over in Europe, beginning the transition from vinyl and cassette tapes to digital music. You still got some CDs? And then on this day in 1995, this song was number one.

0: It was number one after Batman Forever. It's like when a song is in a movie, you're more likely to hit number one because of the movie. Well, the song is also good as well. I've got to give it that. And that's Today in History on Radio Wanaka. Good morning.
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Radio Wanaka, good morning. Jack Van Daden with you for breakfast. It's time to take a look at your headlines. And it's time to talk to Mark Pittaway at Three Park Storage Units. 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From the ODT, concern in Dunedin with teenagers injecting black market weight loss drugs. That's not a good headline. And then from the New Zealand Herald, Australia's convicted mushroom murderer, Erin Patterson, is appealing her triple murder conviction. Don't go to her place for mushrooms. That was a crazy saga, and she's where she needs to be. The press up in Ōtautahi, Christchurch. Christchurch's Wolfbrook Arena, will close over summer for a revamp, with popular local food vendors coming onto the concourse. Nice, making it a bit more modern, I suppose. I've seen a few things and definitely watched some sport. I remember watching the Rams up in the Wolfbrook Arena. Good times. If you like your news and you like podcasts, you should check out the Front Page Podcast, wherever you get your episodes, with Chelsea Daniels. This is Ed Sheeran, Luke Combs. Life Goes On. It's Radio Wanaka.

Live across the Upper Clutha, good morning. This is Radio Wanaka. Jack with you for your breakfast show. After 7 o'clock, Rhythm and Alps. Ooh, we got some goss around Rhythm and Alps because today is a very special day for R&A fans. More on that after your news and sport, which is next.

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2: In this update, the government's putting another $31 million into moving schools away from open plan classrooms. Education Minister Erica Stanford says the money will fund internal walls in more than 600 classrooms across almost 90 schools. Design work will also begin on 750 more complex spaces at 80 schools. It builds on $10 million allocated to dozens of schools last year after Stanford announced an end to open plan learning. Meanwhile, a view this morning, children need stability in the classroom, not a constant cycle of curriculum overhauls. The Principals Federation is pushing for an independent body to oversee major education reforms from early childhood through to secondary school. Housing affordability's reset to normal levels after a challenging start to the decade. Cotality's latest report says every major measure improved in the June quarter and now takes less time to save for a deposit. The value-to-income ratio has fallen to 6.7 and mortgage repayments have dropped to 40% of household incomes. Every bailiff in the country will spend today scanning the number plates of parked cars.

0: $2 million as of August 14. He says over 7,000 people overdue on payments have been identified, with over 1,300 people paying their dues on the spot. Goldsmith says today's nationwide operation is shifting the initiative into overdrive.
1: A US Air Force plane bound for Antarctica is back in Christchurch after being turned around due to a Russian alert about potentially hazardous space activity. New Zealand Civil Aviation Authority says it was notified of the potential hazard by Russia's Air Traffic Management Corporation, and aircraft operators and pilots chose how to respond. That's news.
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1: In sport, Barcelona have signed World Cup winning captain Rodri from Manchester City in a deal worth in the region of $150 million. The 30-year-old midfielder has signed a four-year contract, returning to Spanish football for the first time since 2019 when he played for Atletico Madrid. Silver Ferns mid-quarter Maddie Gordon will be in new Super Netball club colours next season. The Queensland Firebirds have announced she has left. Gordon has accepted a contract to play at an as-yet mystery franchise. Speculations suggest the West Coast Fever are at short odds. To hockey's World Cup, the New Zealand men have beaten Japan 2-0 and the women have lost 3-2 to Ireland in the latest round of matches. That's sport. I'm Jodie Gill.
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4: Atamadia, good morning. Wednesday, happy Wednesday. We have a high of 13 degrees today, partly cloudy with some morning frosts and light winds and possible frost returning tonight. Tomorrow, high of 12, fine and sunny with some light winds. And then on Friday, we have a high of 14, partly cloudy. And then Saturday, this weekend, rain is in the forecast, clearing in the evening and a high of 15. Right now, it is 6 degrees across the Upper Clutha and Central.
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4: No major reports this morning, but like always, drive safe, drive to the conditions. Watch out for that loose grit. Remember that travelling distance should be extended if grit is still on the road, which it should be. Crown Range open, Haas passes open, and the Lindis passes open. Drive safe.
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4: Waking you up, all thanks to Southern Lakes panel beating. Good morning, this is Radio Wānaka. Some big news for R&A fans. Yeah, boy! But there's a catch. I'll tell you about it next. This is Nickelback Saving Me. It's Radio Wānaka.

0: Olivia Deem, Sam Fender, Rein Me In. It was the number one song for about 6 weeks across the country, and it still gets played today. It's a nice tune. I got a big year boy.
1: Yeah, boy!
0: But also a, not a year boy, a bit of a sad moment.
1: Aww.
0: Because I received an email this morning, and I love getting emails. I'm just so vigilant at replying to them. I'm just the best. But this email here, it said, you cannot talk about this until 8 o'clock. So I don't know if I've broken the rules, but I'm not going to reveal anything because I love my job and I love waking up with you in the mornings here at Radio Wanaka. But RNA, the full release is being released at 8 o'clock this morning. So
1: yeah,
0: I know, and maybe you know because of the rumour mill, but I know who is coming already to the RNA 2026-2027 Festival. 30th to 31st of December, it's huge. Cadrona Valley pops off. Our tourism numbers boost. Our average age lowers. We get lots of youngsters, people from far and wide. And, yeah. Hopefully Harry Gorringe from the RNA team will join us later on in the show. I have reached out to Harry, but he's a busy man today. But after 8 o'clock, I'm allowed to talk about it officially. So this is off the record. I'm not telling you anything that I shouldn't be, I think. So after 8 o'clock, we have the live announcement of RNA lineup for the festival this year. More after 8, I suppose. So just under an hour.
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0: Radio Wanaka, good morning. Jack Van Der Hayden with you for breakfast. It's time to take a look at your snow report.
1: The snow report on Radio Wanaka, brought to you by the team at Galloway, Cook, Allen Lawyers.
0: And we're getting straight to the point. We got Ewan, mountain manager from Triple Cone, with us now. Good morning, Ewan.
2: Morena koto, and here's a beautiful morning indeed as I look out across the lake, looking back at you, Wanaka.
0: Oh, how good. What's the view like? I'm assuming it's pretty beautiful.
2: Yeah, it's pretty mint. We've had the stars out first thing this morning, and they've given way to a big old blue sky.
0: Oh, bluebird, baby. That's what we like. And how's the mountain looking? The last few days have been pretty fantastic up at TC.
2: Yeah, it's been great. It's been really good. Lots of good skiing. We're kind of in that midwinter, snow right across the mountain from the summit. We've got the Motutapu chutes open. We've got good grooming here and there. And this afternoon, it's actually going to get a bit warmer. It's been really cold, actually, the last few days, which is good. We like those cold temperatures for the snow. But it is going to get warmer this afternoon, which will make for some fun. So things will soften this afternoon. And off trail, there should be some fun turns to be found.
0: And Ewan, the free ride world tour event is in our neck of the woods today, aren't they?
2: Yeah, it certainly is. We have a 2-star event, so Freeride World Tour in action off the summit of Triple Cone. Some great skiers and snowboarders, men and women, competing today, and it's going to be really impressive. So there's a course sort of from the summit, it goes down through the summit slopes, across High Street with a temporary sort of stop-go style closure, and then through the crags, rock. So yeah, it will be very impressive to watch. So it's a nice chance. Come up, enjoy skiing yourself, and watch some of the world's best throwing down.
0: Mountain manager Ewan from Triple Cone this morning. Just before we let you get back to your morning, what's been your favourite run to get some turns in this year?
2: Oh, do you know what? When South Ridge has been on, it's been really good. So we've been able to groom that quite a bit in the last few weeks, and it's been freshly groomed again this morning. So yeah, South Ridge is always fun. It's a nice aesthetic being right on the side of the resort, and yeah, it feels good.
0: Get up the hill, Cadrona/Triple Cone to book your day. Ewan, mountain manager from Triple Cone, enjoy your day riding, and thanks for your time this morning.
2: Thank you. Have a great day, everyone.
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0: Radio Wānaka News with Mitre 10 Mega Wānaka, selling firewood by the scoop, a perfect top-up or weekender option to keep your home warm this winter.
1: In this update, the government's putting another $31 million into moving schools away from open plan classrooms. Education Minister Erica Stanford says money will fund internal walls in more than 600 classrooms across almost 90 schools. Jamie Cunningham has more.
2: Design work will also begin on 700 more complex spaces at 80 schools. It builds on $10 million allocated to dozens of schools last year after Stanford announced an end to open plan learning. She says the investment will make a real difference for students and teachers.
1: The past week has been the worst in 3 years for illness-related school absences. Ministry of Education data shows almost 10% of class time was lost to sickness nationwide last week. Auckland Primary Principals Association President Lucy Naylor says schools are also dealing with staff shortages and parents shouldn't take a she'll be right approach to illness. A further 20 community-based beds will soon be available to people in a mental health crisis who can't access inpatient care. They'll be allocated across central Auckland and the Lower South Island, with 6 in Invercargill and 2 in Alexandra. Mental Health Minister Matt Doocy says the home-like environment and peer-supported care makes a big difference for recovery and gets people seen more quickly. Dairy prices have risen 2.3% in the latest global dairy trade auction overnight. Whole milk powders up 3% and skim milk powders up 7.6%. That's news.
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1: In sport, British heavyweight rivals Tyson Fury and Anthony Joshua look set to meet at New York's Madison Square Garden on November 20. Negotiations have entered what's been reported as a critical week. Fury's teased that an announcement is imminent while getting some steps in on his cross-trainer.
3: I've got some big news going to be dropped very, very soon. All is good in the hood. Big fight on the horizon. It's the one you've all been waiting for.
1: All Blacks defence coach Tana Umanga is painting a positive picture around Damian McKenzie's hopes of playing the Springboks on Sunday morning at Johannesburg's Ellis Park. The first choice fullback has been in doubt with a twisted ankle suffered a week ago against the Sharks. That's sport. I'm Jodie Gill.
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4: We have a high of 13 degrees today, partly cloudy with morning frost, clearing for a fine afternoon and possible frost returning this evening. Tomorrow mostly sunny, a high of 12 degrees, fine with some light winds for Thursday and Friday the 21st of August, partly cloudy, northerlies developing and a high of 14. This weekend, Saturday, Sunday, Saturday rain in the morning, hopefully clearing in the evening with a high of 15, then rain back for Sunday morning, easing in the afternoon with a high of 13 degrees. Right now it is 6 degrees. It's not too bad. It's definitely warmer than the last few days.
0: Road reports on Radio Wānaka, brought to you by Wānaka Rent-A-Car. Sue and Barry Bruce have the right vehicle for you at wanakarentacar.co.nz.
4: No major reports this morning, but like always, drive safe, drive to the conditions. Watch out for that loose grit. Remember that travelling distance should be extended if grit is still on the road, which it should be. Crown Range open, Haas passes open, and the Lindis passes open. Drive safe. Good morning, Jack with you for breakfast. Don't forget, after 8 o'clock, I'm officially allowed to talk about Rhythm and Alps. The release is here. I got the email, but I'm not allowed to talk about it. So technically, I may be breaking the rules. But we have got the full lineup, part of the lineup that has been released for the festival for Christmas time, 30th and 31st of December. But before then, we need to celebrate you. If you are celebrating a birthday today, an event, a missing tooth, maybe you just learned how to backflip for the first time. I don't know. We want to celebrate you. Text them through to 2442 and we'll do the celebrations very soon. This is Justin Bieber, Daisies on Radio Wānaka. Morena, happy Wednesday.

His guilty pleasure is the buttered chicken at Ashraf's with a garlic naan on the side. Your local breakfast, Radio Wānaka Breakfast with Jack Vanderhayden.

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1: Today is a very, very special day because we are celebrating the lovely, the incredible, the kind, the caring Helen. Helen, happy birthday. Now, Helen every year gets multiple nominations for a celebration. First and foremost, lots of loves, blessings from your Gregory. And of course, a massive happy birthday. Love, hugs, smiles, woof, wags from Sue and Bradley. Wishing you the very best of everything on your special day. Lots of love from myself, Helen. Your delicious Christmas treats always go down well in my tummy, and your smile when you walk in and see you behind the counter. Much appreciate you, Helen, and all the love you give me here at Radio Wanaka and just everyone who comes across you, Helen. So happy birthday, enjoy, and I feel like a cake might be coming your way because I know the man who delivers the cake on a Friday, so might have to make a special stop for your birthday. Happy birthday once again to the lovely, incredible Helen. That is you. Happy birthday. I hope you are spoilt and enjoy your morning. That's our celebrations, all thanks to the National Transport and Toy Museum. And today we are celebrating the lovely Helen. Happy birthday, Helen.
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Waking you up across the Upper Clutha and surrounds with the iHeartRadio app. You can download it today and take us anywhere with the brand new app. There's also a karaoke feature so you can sing along to all the songs. This weekend up at the Snow Farm, it's the Merino Muster. It returns for 2026. It's happening this Saturday. You can challenge yourself to the 40K Merino Muster, or you could do the Snow Rake, which is 21K. That's a half marathon, or the Family Friendly 5K. And this is for all ages. If you don't have the gear, like Sam said last week from the Snow Farm, you can literally go from couch to course. It's pretty chill. Of course, the 42K would be a bit of a mission, but look, if you're up for the challenge, why not? Head to thesnowfarm.co.nz to register. I'm going to be up there on the mic for MC duties. Looking forward to getting above the clouds. Hopefully, it's a bluebird day at the Snow Farm. But you can find out more information, snowfarm.nz, and book your Merino Muster. Harry Gorringe, GM of Rhythm and Alps, he is confirmed to join us on the show after 8 o'clock news, sport and weather, because we can officially talk about the lineup for RNA 2026. It's going to be huge. You're invited. Look, we don't have to travel too far. It's only in the Cadrona Valley. What's that, a stone's throw away? Harry Gorringe, the GM from RNA, will be with us after 8. But first, some more music. It's Sabrina Carpenter on Radio Wanaka.

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1: In this update, the housing market's looking better for buyers than it has in several years. Cotality's new report finds every major affordability measure improved in the 3 months ending June. The value-to-income ratio fell to 6.7, while mortgage repayments dropped to 40% of household incomes. Chief Property Economist Calvin Davidson says this reflects falling house prices and more housing stock.
2: Auckland and Wellington in particular have been the main centres where affordability has improved the most, to the point where if you look across each of our measures, they're quite significantly below average.
1: The government's putting another $31 million into moving schools away from open-plan classrooms. Education Minister Erica Stanford says the money will fund internal walls in more than 600 classrooms across almost 90 schools. It builds on $10 million allocated to dozens of schools last year after Stanford announced an end to open-plan learning. Is sending every bailiff in the country out scanning parked cars' number plates today a good idea? In July last year, the government began trialling devices to scan and seize vehicles of people overdue on court fines and reparations. Justice Minister Paul Goldsmith says more than 7,000 people overdue on payments have been identified, with more than $4.2 million recovered as of last Friday. Independent victims advocate Claire Buckley says it doesn't seem like a good use of our human resource.
3: When there's electronic ways of doing it, using a human to go out and scan number plates, this kind of work just seems like this is a really good PR exercise.
1: Thousands of hectares of land in the Upper South Island are set to be returned to descendants of its original owners. The Nelson Tenths Trust Bill passed its final reading in Parliament last night, covering around 3,000 hectares. It includes more than $400 million in redress and allows for spots like the Abel Tasman Great Walk to stay as public conservation land for at least 25 years. That's news.
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1: In sport, a stride forward for Damien McKenzie's hopes of playing at fullback in the opening All Blacks Springboks test at Johannesburg's Ellis Park on Sunday morning. He put his injured ankle to work as the side completed one of their two major training sessions this week. Cam Roygaard and Will Jordan also appeared to take a full part. The New Zealand team is named tomorrow night. Venus Williams has been gifted a wild card into the US Tennis Open. The 46-year-old first played in New York at the 1997 tournament. The American won two of her seven Grand Slam singles titles at Flushing Meadows in 2000 and 2001. Sister Serena could potentially still join her, with one vacant spot remaining in the draw. That's sport. I'm Jodie Gill.
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5: Good morning. Happy Wednesday. Beautiful morning so far across the Upper Clutha and the QLDC. A high of 13, partly cloudy. Morning frost, not too bad this morning. I expected frost this evening as well and some light winds. Tomorrow fine and sunny with a high of 12 degrees. And then on Friday, partly cloudy. Some northerlies developing and a high of 14. Saturday, that's when the rain is back. A high chance of showers in the evening and a high of 15. Right now it is warming up very

0: Sue and Barry Bruce have the right vehicle for you at wanakarentacar.co.nz.
1: A nice Wednesday out on the region's roads. Like always, those shady corners still have some ice as they don't see the sun all winter long. Heading over the Crown Range, through the Lindis and the Haast Pass, you will find loose grit on the road from the previous cold mornings. Please drive safe and have a great Wednesday.
0: We don't just share the stories of Upper Clutha, we live them. Your local breakfast from the heart of Wanaka. 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
1: Great
0: Panel
1: to have
0: Beating.
1: You company this morning. Exciting news. It's after 8 o'clock. That means we can officially talk about the RNA lineup. And joining me next on the show, we have Harry Gorringe, the GM of Rhythm and Alps. Harry will be with us next.

0: Radio Wanaka, good morning. The time is now. It is after 8 o'clock and we can officially talk about the Rhythm and Alps 2026 lineup. And someone who knows the festival more than most, it's General Manager from Rhythm and Alps. We have Harry Gorringe. Good morning, Harry.
1: Good morning.
0: Harry, it's a big day this morning. The lineup, it's out.
1: It is. It's finally out.
0: Harry, this has been a long time coming. What goes on behind the scenes in preparation for a day like today to announce the lineup for such a big festival on such an important year?
1: A lot. It probably begins the previous year in terms of negotiations with headliners and smaller conversations with some more of us, our support acts, and those can be in person, on the phone, email, involve travelling to other countries. Contracting sort of begins, spacing out the program so it all sort of fits in and works nicely. And then the marketing component of it, we've got to get sponsors, everyone attached to the festival as stakeholders to sign off and to be involved. And then push it to the media outlets and to our own social channels. We've got to get everything designed and then done sort of all for a deadline set, you know, a month in advance, which quite often changes. There's quite a few situations where you get held up at the 11 hour, but it's been okay this year, frankly. The last couple of years have tested me, but maybe not so many grey hairs this time around.
0: That's what we like to hear, the behind-the-scenes mahi that creates this festival. If you're just joining us, General Manager Harry Gorringe from Rhythm and Alps. Harry, Benny, Fat Freddy's Drop, Shapeshifter, MPH. We've got some huge Kiwi artists on the lineup this year. Fat Freddy's Drop back. This is pretty awesome after Fat Freddy's just doing their anniversary tour for Boats. This is super exciting.
1: Yeah, it is. I think Freddy's is one of those staples in a festival lineup that absolutely no one will not enjoy. Weirdly sort of seem to get better as they go on. So really excited to have them back. It's their first time back at the festival since 2023.
0: That's huge. That is awesome. Congratulations on getting them locked in. Harry, quick question. Who is RNA for? Because we see lots of youngsters from across the nation come down south for this festival, but there is something for everybody at RNA.
1: Yeah, correct. We've obviously got quite a young audience, as many young people are quite excited to go out and have a salubrious occasion for their New Year's Eve period and get away with their mates. But there's plenty of facility there available for everyone in Wanaka and Queenstown and elsewhere besides. There's a very large contingent of people in the, you know, the 30-plus category. There's plenty in the 60-plus category, frankly, and they all have a great time. There's plenty of opportunity to enjoy yourself. Don't let the thought of it being a youth festival put you off. Go get yourself a VIP ticket and stop worrying about it.
0: Exactly. This is why we save our money. This is why we work Monday to Friday. Go and treat yourself to the VIP experience. You can book online and more information, rhythmandalps.co.nz. Big sounds, big summer, huge lineup. Harry Gorringe, General Manager, RNA. Congratulations, and I can't wait to find out more as the year continues. And congratulations. Thanks for your time this morning, Harry.
1: Thanks, Jack. Hey, just FYI, we'll have local tickets available at the Corner Store starting in September. So any locals that are looking for a good bargain, that's where they'll be.
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1: And we're getting straight to the point. This morning we caught up with Ewan, the mountain manager up at Triple Cone, and Triple Cone is set for a Bluebird Day. Also, the Free Ride World Tour event is on Upper Saddle. There will be some stop-go happening as you cross the higher mountain. But yeah, you'll be able to watch, which will be pretty awesome. Go watch some of the pros. The Free Ride World Tour is happening today up at Triple Cone. Chain free, all vehicles must carry chains, and things that will be spinning in the next few minutes, and then Saddle Basin opens up at 9 o'clock. Enjoy Bluebird conditions, how good. And then around the corner we'll find Cadrona, very similar, great day, little bit of cloud, hopefully burns away as the day warms up. Great snow conditions after a few mornings of cold weather, or cold temperatures I should say. Everything is open. Car park A, you're already full. You early birds, honestly, you definitely got the worms this morning. Well, it sounds odd, but you know, early bird gets the worm. You're getting the fresh corduroy. Enjoy your morning, Car Park A users. So the Car Park A, that is saving your legs. That's why you get up early. You can find out more on the Groom Report online, cadrona.com/triplecone.co.nz. And then over at the Snow Farm for Locals Day, it's an amazing day this morning. Low cloud, clearing for a nice day. Forecast, sunny Bluebird Day. Great conditions on trail for some great snowshoeing. The Trubing Hill, it's faster than ever, so if you want to race your mates, get up to the Snow Farm. And don't forget, this weekend, it is the Merino Muster. There is still time to register. I'm going to be up there for the MC duties. Really looking forward to getting up to the Snow Farm to enjoy the Merino Muster. For more information, snowfarm.nz. And yeah, enjoy. If you're going skiing or cross-country skiing today, nice.
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11: In this update, confidence grades will improve in schools once internal walls are put up in open plan classrooms. The government's spending another $31 million to install walls in more than 600 classrooms across almost 90 schools. It builds on $10 million allocated to dozens of schools last year. Principal of Avonside Girls High School in Christchurch, Catherine Law, says the walls will ensure students can concentrate on what's being taught, as they can't at the moment.
12: I was watching a class last year, which is at the bottom of a stairwell, and I think they were disrupted 50 times in the first 20 minutes.
11: The Electoral Commission sees fuel supply as a potential concern on Election Day. Planning documents released to our newsroom show Ministry of Justice officials advised the Justice Minister in June that both availability and price volatility were active election delivery risks. Christchurch City Council is seeking advice from external experts on whether housing could return to parts of the red zone. It's looking into the potential viability of 18 edge sites, including whether they're physically suitable affordable, insurable and able to be mortgaged. Officials add it was a particular focus for rural travel, temporary staff deployment and access to polling booths. Relief for Christchurch parents after winning a nine-month battle with Kmart over play sand found to contain asbestos. The disputes tribunal has ordered Kmart to pay Al Crisp and David Dingwall more than $15,000 for costs, including asbestos testing, relocating and replacing household items. That's news.
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11: In sport, fullback Damian McKenzie is firming to take his place in the All Blacks to face the Springboks in the opening test on Sunday morning at Johannesburg. He's trained relatively freely in his recovery from a twisted ankle. Barcelona have signed Spanish World Cup winning captain and midfielder Rodri from Manchester City in a deal worth in the realm of $150 million. British heavyweight rivals Tyson Fury and Anthony Joshua look set to meet at New York's Madison Square Garden on November 20. Los Angeles Lakers Governor Jeannie Beus is trying to block her sibling's sale of her family's remaining stake in the NBA basketball franchise. And Alex Albon will stay at Williams next Formula One season after signing a one-year contract extension. That's sport. I'm Jodie Gill.
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1: Good morning. We have a high of 14 degrees today. Cloudy periods turning to a fine afternoon. Frost developing later this evening and some light winds. Thursday, that's tomorrow, a high of 12. Fine and sunny with some light winds as well. Partly cloudy for Friday and some northerlies developing in the evening and a high of 14 with a low of 6. And Saturday, rain expected in the evening, light winds and a high of 15. Right now, across the Upper Clutha, it is 4 degrees.
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1: A nice Wednesday out on the region's roads. Like always, those shady corners still have some ice as they don't see the sun all winter long. Heading over the Crown Range, through the Lindis and the Haast Pass, you'll find loose grit on the road from the previous cold mornings. Please drive safe and have a great Wednesday. Radio Wānaka, good morning. Jack Vander Hayden with you for breakfast. You may have seen the ads pop up on your social media from Race Wānaka, and you thought, ooh, that tickles my fancy. You fancy a high rocks, maybe you're in training, maybe you want to try something new. Well, we have race director Grant with us from Race Wānaka. He'll be joining us after this.

0: Radio Wanaka, good morning. You've probably seen the advertisement on your phones. The Wanaka Fitness Race, Race Wanaka, is here the 28th and 29th of November. With CrossFit Wanaka and F45, it's 8Ks of running broken up by strength stations using some stations, order and weight. Basically, it's this like high rocks event. And the man behind this event, we have Grant with us from Race Wanaka. Good morning, Grant.
1: Morning, Jack.
0: Can you tell us about this event, High Rocks? I'm sure people listening have heard the word, but what's it all about?
1: Yeah, so it's about having events that are around functional fitness. So obviously there's a lot of health data that says functional fitness is very good for people, particularly master athletes, as you get older and you want to keep training. So this event was developed in Germany, and it's become a worldwide phenomenon.
0: Oh, yeah.
1: Like, it's huge. Everywhere, there's probably two events somewhere in the world with 20 or 30,000 people taking part.
0: Holy shit.
1: Every week. So there was an opportunity. There's only one a year in New Zealand and Auckland. There was an opportunity to create, an ecosystem of these events. I looked to do one in at CrossFit Wanaka, just in the gym. It's not big enough. Looked at the Vitara Centre, thought that's a good size. It's got a good running track. It could be a good option. So that's the history behind the event. In terms of the actual event itself, it's a mixture of cardio and strength. So 8 stations. All of the stations don't require any technical expertise.
0: Oh, that's cool.
1: Yeah, so I've come out of a CrossFit background. You go to a CrossFit competition, you have to have done CrossFit.
0: Yeah.
1: Like, you know, there's heavy weights and there's all sorts of gymnastics and stuff. With this, anybody can get on a rowing machine. Anybody can push a sled. Anybody can pull a sled.
0: And I like how you say that. You do still need to have some form of training and fitness, because you don't want to just go from couch to this, because you'll probably blow out.
1: Correct. And so you've got to have some conditioning. Particularly, I find personally, it's the lunges that get me. I don't lunge, like, I'm really hurting.
0: But you're not just doing one lunge. You do a few meters of lunging, don't you?
1: Yeah, you are. You're doing 100 meters of lunges. And with either a 10 kg for the women or a 20 kg for the men.
0: Oh, wait, there's more. There's always something.
1: With something on your back, yeah. So it hurts. I think if you think about it in terms of the work required, it's somewhere between a 10K run and a half marathon.
0: Okay.
1: If you think about where your heart rate's sitting and your effort required, but obviously it's not just running.
0: Yes, yeah, it's got those little strength stations sprinkled in. If you're just joining us, we have Grant from Race Wanaka. This is a awesome new event here in Wanaka. You've heard the word High Rocks before. Grant, anyone can do this. Of course, like we said, you do need some form of training. Like at F45, CrossFit Wanaka, they run simulations with a High Rocks kind of format. How popular is High Rocks?
1: It is incredibly popular. So just fitness racing has become this new category. Obviously, it can be done inside with a running track, maybe outside, but mainly your stations are generally in a gym or in an event centre. So it's a great, also it's a great spectator sport.
0: Yeah, because it's all in the one place. It seems really high energy.
1: And you can walk right up to where the athletes are working and be closed off. Now, there is strong rumours that it'll be in the next Olympics.
0: Oh, wow.
1: So it is that popular that it's possibly going to be in the Brisbane Olympics. I believe it's going to sit under triathlon.
0: Cool.
1: Because as a new sport, you can't really, triathlon's already in the Olympics. So the word on the street is that may happen. So again, it becomes a feeder for people, another option for young kids, as a pathway to get,
0: into an Olympic sport.
1: Yes, correct. So, and fitness racing, like, I wish it was in the 80s for me personally.
0: So you're buzzing now, Grant. You're wearing a Wanaka golf club. You're obviously a keen golfer. How does a High Rocks training, CrossFit training simulate into your weekend activity at golf?
1: I'd love to say it helps me. I'm not sure anything helps me at golf. I've been winning the meat pack lately, though. So I think it obviously just keeps you fit and healthy, and a bit like everything. Wanaka in particular is a great outdoor adventure, just fitness, healthy place to be. I think that's why a lot of people live here. And this just gives the town a great I think, you know, a fitness race.
0: Yeah.
1: Because obviously it's a lot of cross-country races and races.
0: Yeah, heaps of stuff.
1: Treks and all sorts of stuff. So it gives you a fitness race. And that gives you a reason when you're in a gym to train.
0: Yes.
1: You know, personally, I like to have a target.
0: It's a good goal.
1: It's a goal, right? You can aim at the goal. I know from my days of, like, sort of CrossFit competitions, I could never reach a personal best ever in a gym. I could only ever do it in a competition.
0: Ah, because of the atmosphere,
1: the
0: atmosphere
1: and the people and everybody's watching you. So it pushes you and gets you up that next level. So, yeah.
0: Grant, if people want to register their interest, tickets go on sale very soon. Where is the best place they can find out more or sign up to get their tickets?
1: Yeah, racewanaka.co.nz. Tickets are on sale next week. If you register for interest, then you'll get priority notice. We have had really good pre-interest.
0: And
1: it's just not from Wanaka. It's only about 30% of the interested people so far have come from Wanaka. A lot from Dunedin, strangely enough, but Christchurch, Wellington. So, yeah, so people are going to travel here for it.
0: This is another good event for the calendar. It brings people to the economy. When it's good for us, it's good for all. Grant joins us this morning from Race Wanaka at Paitata Central, just over the road here from the Radio Wanaka studio. 28th, 29th of November. racewanaka.co.nz for more information. Grant, thanks for your time this morning.
1: Oh, great to be here. Thanks, Jack.
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It's Bruce Springsteen, the boss, born in the USA. It's time to take a look at your headlines. And it's time to discover Alpine Meadows, one of Wanaka's most desirable new communities with more than 40 homes already completed or under construction. It is easy to see why families are choosing Alpine Meadows. You can call Jared Fraser at Willow Ridge Developments or go online, alpinemeadows.nz, to secure your section. From the ODT this morning, concern in Dunedin with teenagers injecting black market weight loss drugs. Yeah, I've seen the ads for these. They're definitely trying to hit the target audience as I slap my tummy. But yeah, don't buy illegal drugs online and don't inject. Oh, that is just scary. And then from the New Zealand Herald, Australia's convicted mushroom murder, Erin Patterson, is trying to appeal her triple murder conviction. Yeah, good luck, lady. You deserve to be in jail where you are. And then from the press up in Christchurch, Wolfbrook Arena will close over summer for a revamp with popular local food vendors going into the concourse. And that's your news, all thanks to Willow Ridge Developments. If you like podcasts and you like news, you could check out the Front Page podcast with Chelsea Daniels and get more in depth with your headlines. This is Alex Warren right now. It's Fever Dream, Radio Wanaka.

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10: In this update, a clear message from the Justice Minister. If you don't pay your court fines, you could be walking home. Every bailiff in the country is out today, scanning parked cars' number plates as part of a wider program, clamping down on people overdue on fines and reparations. Between July last year and last Friday, more than 400 vehicles have been seized and nearly 700 cars clamped, bringing in more than $4.2 million. Justice Minister Paul Goldsmith says we've been too soft on this in the past.
11: We've let people get away with just not paying them or paying $1 a week and things like that. And so my message to the officials has been, you know, harden up.
10: The government spending another $31 million to install walls in more than 600 classrooms across almost 90 schools. Students at one secondary school can face up to 50 disruptions in less than half an hour in the open plan rooms. Principal of Avonside Girls High in Christchurch, Catherine Law, says none of her teachers support the barn-style classrooms, despite them being a strong global ideology a decade ago.
12: And the idea came from students need to be independent, they need to be doing inquiries, collaborating, sort of moving around, sitting where they feel most comfortable.
10: Parents are being urged to check official advice before sending sick children to school. Almost 10% of class time was lost to sickness nationwide last week, the highest rate in 3 years. A re-entering satellite or space junk is likely what's forced a US Air Force plane bound for Antarctica back to Christchurch. New Zealand Civil Aviation Authority says it was notified of potentially hazardous space activity by Russia. The desert road is closed due to snow. State Highway 2 between Opotiki and Gisborne is also closed to heavy vehicles due to freezing conditions and heavy ice. But a pilot vehicle is guiding light vehicles through. No snowfall warnings are currently in effect for the South Island mountain passes. That's news.
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10: In sport, Silver Ferns midquarter Maddie Gordon is moving from Super Netball's Queensland Firebirds next season to play at an as-yet mystery franchise. Speculation suggests the West Coast Fever are at short odds. Venus Williams has been gifted a wild card into the US Tennis Open singles. The 46-year-old first played in New York at the 1997 tournament before winning twice in 2000 and 2001. To Hockey's World Cup, the New Zealand men have beaten Japan 2-0 and the women have lost 3-2 to Ireland in the latest round of matches. Pakistan captain Babar Azam will miss the first cricket test against England, starting tonight at Headingley with a right-hand finger injury. Salman Aga will lead in his absence. That's sport. I'm Jodie Gill.
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15: Antamaria, good morning. It is Wednesday, if you've forgotten. A high of 14 today, partly cloudy, with some light winds clearing this afternoon and possible evening frost as it cools down. Tomorrow, high of 12, fine and sunny, with some light winds. And Friday, partly cloudy, some northerlies developing, and a high of 14 degrees. Right now, it is 5, and hopefully warming up. It's looking nice outside.
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0: over the Crown Range, through the Lindis and the Haas Pass, you'll find loose grit on the road from the previous cold mornings. Please drive safe and have a great Wednesday.
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DD Smash Magic, what she do? Earlier on the show this morning on The Breakfast, we caught up with Harry Gorringe, the general manager from Rhythm and Alps. It's finally here, the release of the lineup. You'll see Fat Freddy's drop. And they are back. Joining them, Shapeshifter. Iconic Kiwi lineup for your New Year's. And then an import over from the UK. It's MPH. Hold on. Check this one out.

0: Chauncey for your Wednesday morning. And Harry spoke on the show earlier, just after 8 o'clock when the release happened. And I asked Harry, who is RNA for?
1: Obviously got quite a young audience, as many young people are quite excited to go out and have a salubrious occasion for their New Year's Eve period and get away with their mates. But there's plenty of facility there available for everyone in Wanaka and Queenstown and elsewhere besides. There's a very large contingent of people in the, you know, the 30-plus category. There's plenty in the 60-plus category, frankly, and they all have a great time. There's plenty of opportunity to enjoy yourself. Don't let the thought of it being a youth festival put you off. Go get yourself a VIP ticket and stop worrying about it.
0: Go get yourself a VIP ticket. Harry Gorringe, General Manager from Rhythm and Alps, on the show this morning. He's up on the podcast. You can check out that full episode wherever you get your potties. Pretty exciting. December just got a bit better. This is Harry Styles now, American Girls. It's 14 after 9. Good morning.

0: Let's celebrate the good stuff, Wanaka. 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

0: Radio Wanaka, good morning. Breakfast all thanks to Southern Lakes Panel Beating. And it's Wednesday, so joining us from the Southern Lakes Panel Beating team, we have Simon. Good morning, Simon.
1: G'day, Jack. How are you?
0: Yeah, pretty good for this glorious Wednesday morning. Simon, I got a question before we get into our workshop song of the day. Simon, what's something that could look like a small thing on your vehicle but could actually turn into a massive job if you don't get it looked at? What should someone do in this situation?
1: Oh, a classic thing there is sometimes even a relatively small dent, if it's on a certain part of the car, it's counted as structural and you could fail a warrant of fitness for it. So, yeah, we get that a wee bit. So sometimes even a little dint is just worth having it looked at so that you don't sort of run into trouble when it comes time to get your warrant of fitness, because that's, yeah, will stop you getting a WAF if you do have some damage in a structural part of your car.
0: Nice. And Simon, when you're making an insurance claim, that your insurance might tell you to go somewhere else, drive to Cromwell or over the hill. You can tell your insurance company, no, I want to keep it local, right?
1: Exactly. Just remember, it's your right to take it where you want to. And, yeah, you should take it somewhere where you trust with a good reputation. That part of it's up to you. So don't let them control the narrative. It's your choice where you take your vehicle for repairs.
0: And this is why we choose local. Keep it local with Simon and the team at Southern Lakes Panel Beating. Simon, it's Wednesday. It's time for a workshop song. What song are we picking this morning?
1: Oh, Wanaka's a funky town. So let's go with a bit of Funky Town by Pseudo Echo.

0: Queen, another one bites the dust. It's Radio Wanaka. Joining us in the studio, Senior Sergeant Fiona Roberts from the New Zealand Police. Good morning, Fee.
1: Good morning, Jake. Good to see you.
0: Yeah, great to see you. I've had two coffees. You've had two coffees.
1: I have had two coffees. I am peaking.
0: Good, good. You're ready for a day and hopefully not too busy like it has been. Fee, let's start with retail crime. A very important and a good arrest has happened recently with someone who's got some quick fingers around the region.
1: Yeah, hey look, we don't mind being busy, and this person certainly has kept us busy over the last couple of weeks. But you know, we talked about retail crime last week and strengthening laws to support us and holding people to account, but yeah, for some reason this particular offender, sort of one human crime wave, has made a way down the country and ended up in our postcode, sadly.
0: And then they attack our stores.
1: Well, she's certainly been arrested, been put before the courts, so we're just going through that process now, working out the totality of the offending. But look, a good result, but just another example of how people impact on our retail crime.
0: Yeah, it's not nice. It's stealing, and then it causes the price of things to go up when people shoplift. It's not good for anybody. And I'm glad she has been arrested. So congratulations to the team involved with that one. This is not a nice report to report on. High numbers of drink drivers.
1: Yeah,
0: drunks.
1: Yeah, look, a bit of a mixed bag in that release this week of what we've been up to, but certainly a lot. The frequency of people willing to consume alcohol and then get in a motor vehicle and drive, we know that doesn't mix. And like I say every week, it's anywhere, anytime we will stop you. For any particular, you know, Land Transport Act, reason to cause us to stop that motor vehicle, but you will be breath tested. And now we've got the oral fluid testing, which involves the drug testing as well, which that's live and available to us to, you know, reduce harm on the roads.
0: Fee, we talk about it every week. I suppose it's like cancer, it doesn't discriminate. Drink driving doesn't discriminate. There's no one group who are doing it. It's just people making stupid, dumb decisions.
1: Yeah, regrettable, generally. It's... I always think, that motor vehicle coming down the other side of the road, there's a white line there, that's not going to save your life. And people put you and also, you know, your family and kids and whatever at risk. It's beggar's belief.
0: Yeah, it's not a nice feeling. If you're just tuning in this morning, Senior Sergeant Fiona Roberts from the New Zealand Police is in studio to give us an update. Another not so nice story is road rage happening in Wanaka, leading to an assault. This is just not cool.
1: I absolutely guarantee that road rage happens beyond the area, but look, we get it. I guess my advice to people is if you see it, you experience it, just keep your cool, get some registrations. We'll follow it up and have those conversations or what we need to do with the offending party. We talked offline just before, Jack, around how people get behind a steering wheel and something seems to take over, and you think the world's out to get you and it makes you angry or whatever, but it doesn't help your driving performance.
0: Yeah.
1: And it's certainly, unhelpful.
0: Don't do it. Just breathe for a second. Just let's breathe together. You know, let's just take it easy. Look outside and enjoy your journey. Senior Sergeant Fiona Roberts from the New Zealand Police. Anything else to touch on to keep our community informed? I know you guys are always out on our roads. You're always patrolling. You're always a phone call away. What else is happening? Is there anything else we need to add?
1: Other than, Jack, it's a lovely day out there. We're having this really kind of interesting stuff with weather, right? We're getting this really warm stuff and then we get the cold stuff. Fair bit of ice on the roads, not today, certainly over the last 2 days. They keep us busy. Just the messaging around driving distances, drive to the conditions, be safe out there at the end of the day. Any issues, emergencies, whatever, 111, and anything that can be reported, just push it through the 105 portals, either online or through telephone.
0: Senior Sergeant Fiona Roberts, New Zealand Police, based here in Wanaka. Appreciate you and your team, and thanks for your update on the show.
1: Thank you, Jack. Thank you, everyone. Have a good week.
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Adele, send my love to your new lover. It's 10 minutes away from 10. This is Radio Wanaka Breakfast. Thanks to Southern Lakes Panel Beating. Always a pleasure to wake up with you on a beautiful Wednesday. It's only 5 degrees, but the sun is looking good. Earlier on the show, we were talking about this new invention. It's all thanks to the Holiday Inn Express company. They do a whole bunch of different kind of hotels, motels, and then they have the Holiday Inn. They have launched what I reckon is the world's first ever breakfast pillow. This pillow is not like any other pillow. No, this pillow is a little freaky. It's got speakers inside of the pillow. Yeah, how weird is that? And in the pillow speakers, they have programmed a couple of different sounds to help you get to sleep. And one of the sounds is bacon sizzling. Oh yeah, that just screams good night's rest. I don't know how I feel about this. The fact that they have created a pillow with speakers and programmed some sounds, wonder if they've got a microphone in there. Yeah, I'm just, you know, devil's advocate here. I'm just thinking on the weirder side of things. Maybe they're listening to their guests sleep. Oh, that's creepy. Who wants to listen to people sleep? Hey, I won't kink shame. It's 2026. If that's your thing, then that's your thing. But I don't want to listen to that going to sleep. Oh, it kind of sounds like rain, but it just makes me feel like bacon.

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Radio Wanaka. We got

0: Jonas Brothers, Sucker. It's 9:56. That's wrapping up our breakfast show. More music still to come, all thanks to New World. Great place to go and get lunch. What I've been doing recently is popping into New World, going to the deli and just buying some luncheon meat. Yeah, I know, how childish, but luncheon meat, oh, so good, and it's a cheap, easy lunch. Go see the team at New World and get your lunch sorted. Coming up after 10, Katy Perry. She kissed a girl, she liked it, and now she's with the ex-Prime Minister of Canada. I don't know his name. What's his name? Michael. No. Francois, don't actually know, I've totally lost my mind. And, or have I lost my mind? And Split Ends as well. Message to my girl. It's coming up after your new sport and weather. And Peter Mack will be joining us from 12. And he'll take you through your afternoon until 6 o'clock. Until then, be good, be kind, and love you heaps. I'll see you in the morning.
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1: 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With Mitre 10 Mega Wanaka, a great range of product to keep the warm air in and cold out this winter.
10: In this update, a Labour frontbencher says a Labour government will not introduce any new taxes except for a capital gains tax if it wins the election. Leader Chris Hipkins on Monday ruled out other taxes, such as a streaming tax or tax on high emissions vehicles. The party's jobs and income spokesperson, Ginny Anderson, says this will be an absolute bottom line in any post-election negotiation.
11: Hand on heart, if you get to cut a deal potentially under MMP, all the Greens taxes will not see the light of day. All of Opportunities taxes will not see the light of day. All of the Maori Party taxes will not see the light of day.
12: Absolutely.
10: A call to speed up our payments systems, as a Reserve Bank report shows we're falling behind global standards. It finds changes to the retail payment system, such as smartphone instant payments, could boost the economy by up to $1.3 billion a year.
12: Banking Reform Coalition convener Kent Dustin says bank transactions should happen immediately, requiring tech upgrades. But he says banks have been paying shareholders instead.
13: So rather than reinvesting in the IT systems that the country really needs, we're sort of stuck with this really ancient IT kit. It's basically just scrap metal with blinking lights.
12: Christchurch City Council is considering unprecedented measures to curb fire risk as the city braces for a prolonged wildfire season. Councillors have been warned to expect a hotter, drier and windier summer. The council's already improved vehicle access in the Port Hills and added water storage. But Regional Parks Manager Paul Devlin says it may also need to limit public access to some parks during periods of high fire danger.
14: It is happening around the country in various places. It's a big step to make and you need to have it really well thought out, but it is something that I think we should be considering given what we're seeing.
12: Dairy prices have risen 2.3% at the latest global dairy trade auction overnight. Whole milk powder's up 3% and skim milk powder's up 7.6%. The desert road is closed due to snow. State Highway 2 between Opotiki and Gisborne is also closed to heavy vehicles due to freezing conditions and heavy ice, but a pilot vehicle is guiding light vehicles through. That's news.
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12: In sport, high jumper Hamish Kerr's absence from competition looks set to continue. The 30-year-old's name is missing from the entry list for this weekend's Diamond League meet in Poland. That's despite the event website publishing an article which claimed he would compete. Kerr withdrew from the Commonwealth Games last month, citing burnout. A mystery recruit will be named at Super Netball's West Coast Fever franchise at 1 p.m. The organisation has released a chipmunk-voiced tease to disguise the identity. Former Silver Fern Amelia Ann Ignacio is the favourite amid fan speculation. That's sport. I'm Malcolm Jordan.
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16: Met Service forecast for central Otago. Queenstown partly cloudy. Clearing to fine this afternoon. Frost developing tonight. Light winds and afternoon southerlies. High of 12, a low of 0. Alexandra partly cloudy. Clearing to fine this afternoon. Frost developing at night and light winds. High of 14, a low of 1. And Wānaka, partly cloudy with morning frost, clearing to fine this afternoon. Frost returning at night, light winds, high of 13 degrees and a low of 1.
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11: In this update, New Zealand will be adapting Australia's evolving endometriosis guidelines as we work towards implementing our own. The government's announced it will launch new criteria mid-next year supporting GPs to diagnose and treat the condition. Health NZ National Chief Medical Officer Dame Helen Stokes-Lampard has told Parliament's Health Select Committee they've opted to adapt Australia's evolving criteria.
12: We've got many New Zealand researchers generating this work, albeit paid for by the Australian government. They were very collaborative and said, yeah, we've done the commitment anyway, so long as you keep us looped in as to what changes you're making.
11: Signs of recovery for Fletcher Building following the sale of its construction arm. It's announced a full-year net profit of $228 million after reporting a net loss of $419 million last year. Here's business reporter Michael Sergal.
13: The company says it's significantly more resilient than it was 12 months ago, and last year's strategic reset is starting to deliver tangible results. That reset included the sale of several business divisions, including Fletcher Construction. The company isn't delivering a dividend yet, though, as it's still looking to shore up cash flow and pay down debt.
11: Police have arrested an Auckland couple, accusing them of stealing $9,000 worth of meat from Faro supermarkets in Grey Lynn and Mount Eden. It was allegedly exchanged for meth and cash. Police say a 40-year-old man believed to be a Black Power member was found hiding under clothes in a wardrobe while executing a search warrant in Ponsonby. He's due in court mid-October, charged with shoplifting, burglary and aggravated assault. A 43-year-old woman will appear in court tomorrow, charged with shoplifting. A new study suggests youth who have been in public housing for at least 10 years commit fewer crimes than their peers. The Otago University research examines youth justice outcomes of almost 10,000 young people aged 14 to 24. The drummer for legendary rock band ZZ Top has died, aged 77. Frank Beard was with the award-winning trio for more than 55 years and provided the beats behind hits like LaGrange, Legs and Gimme All Your Lovin'. That's news.
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11: In sport, the Springboks have kept the verbal jibes coming ahead of the first rugby test of the four-match series against the All Blacks on Sunday morning in Johannesburg. A day on from coach Rassie Erasmus, wheeling out former referee-turned-South African advisor Jaco Pieper to defend them against time-wasting allegations, assistant Felix Jones has joined the hijinks. Jones says franchises that faced the All Blacks suggested some mauls were stopped illegally and alleged some infringing at the breakdown.
16: They experienced, like, tuck shoulders going into the breakdown, which I know they weren't really happy with. You know, reversed arm type non-wrapping action, so that was a consistent theme.
11: The British heavyweight boxing rivals Tyson Fury and Anthony Joshua look set to meet at New York's Madison Square Garden on November 20. That's sport. I'm Malcolm Jordan.
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17: Met Service forecast for central Otago, Queenstown, partly cloudy. Clearing to fine this afternoon, frost developing tonight. Light winds and afternoon southerlies. High of 12, a low of 0. Alexandra, partly cloudy, clearing to fine this afternoon. Frost developing at night and light winds. High of 14, a low of 1. And Wānaka, partly cloudy with morning frost, clearing to fine this afternoon. Frost returning at night. Light winds, high of 13 degrees and a low of 1.
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6: 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To book, go to heliski.co.nz or come and see us at Razor's Edge in Wanaka.
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